0: wrestler, and it's probably 7 inches long.
1: Good for him.
0: Yeah.
2: And covered in poop.
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0: This is our little magic machine that we have where a couple comes in and then two single people come out.
1: Okay.
2: We'll get this side and that side. We'll get them straight. It's the Slacker Show's Great Mate Debates.
0: What's happening, Hack?
3: We have a lovely couple today. It is Paul and Kristen, and they are asking questions about sleepovers.
0: I believe Paul won the toss today. Paul?
4: Yay!
0: What's happening?
4: Oh, well, here's the situation. We have a 16-year-old daughter, mm-hmm. and she wants her boyfriend to stay the night at our house. And obviously, you know, as a father, it's my job to say no and shut this down. She's too young to have co-ed sleepovers.
0: You are the goalie of the family, and I agree.
5: Mm-hmm. I think
0: this is
3: winner
0: easily the,
1: guys.
0: The quickest Great Mate Debate we've ever done. Thanks for calling.
1: Like we don't to know more need, information.
4: Well, thank you,
0: Kristen. What?
6: Yes, yay.
0: What? Can you explain a world where that would be okay?
6: Well, I just think it's a different time. Okay, so, you know, we've talked to other moms, and they're allowing this to happen. And our daughter, he lives kind of far away, and I would hate for him to be driving at night, you know, far away. It's just for a safety concern. I think he can stay with us. I've already talked to his mom. We have a guest room downstairs, and I don't think anything's going to happen. I don't know why. You know, I don't want to be one of those old
1: anything that isn't
6: parents,
1: already.
6: You know? Yeah. I mean, she's 16. She's going to be 17 in a couple months, and then she's going to be out to college. So it's like, I don't see that. She's not 12. I mean, hello. But I just think, like, if anything's going to happen, I'd rather it be at home. She stays with us.
0: Paul, do you have a retort? I know you guys have had this argument a zillion times, but, like, it is, Erica said, well, your wife.

0: was talking, it's already happening anyway.
1: If it's already happening.
2: If.
1: Look, what are you stopping then?
3: I don't want it in my house, okay? I know how teenage boys are. I was one.
0: Yep.
3: And, you know, and if we let him stay in the guest room, like, he's not going to stay in the guest room all night. Come
0: on.
3: Like,
0: he might, or she's not going to stay in her room.
1: You guys, I did this as a teen.
0: And?
1: Like, my mom, on a very few occasions, let my, like, high school boyfriend sleep at our home in our guest room. Mm. And he stayed in our guest room.
0: And so then you went down to him?
1: No.
0: You are lying.
1: I'm not. I'm really not. And I just, like, it was so nice to have, like, the extra time. You know, there's no, like, curfew.
0: You're lying.
1: I'm not.
0: It's because your mom is listening. It's because
1: it's not. Are you kidding? I say the weirdest stuff on here. I would tell my mom anything if I finally was like,
4: She's a rule follower.
1: I am a rule follower, but I just think that also the trust from my parent, my mom, it only made sense that he would stay with me. My mom. But like that trust just meant I didn't want to disobey it. I can't speak.
0: Let me 303-222-5423. Text or call. Are we just basing this on, I'm sorry, Kristen, I don't know another way to say this, and I'm not 100% against you, but I kind of am. Is it that argument of like, if everyone jumped off a bridge, it's another time and everyone else is doing it. Oh, okay. Well, fentanyl seems to be going around. Why don't we get them some of that?
1: Too far.
0: It's not too far. Like, everyone else is smoking weed. Everyone else is like, my daughter's school vapes, but she's not vaping. No. Oh, we do have boundaries. Some things that everyone else is doing, she shouldn't do. But this one, we should have a boy sleeping in our daughter's house. That's okay.
1: Well, it's your house. But it's
0: like, I'm sorry, Erica. I don't know how to tell you this. I think you're different than everyone else. I don't know that most people would follow the rules. It's like, my boyfriend is right over there.
1: Well, in my scenario, my mom's room was equidistant as the guest room. Right. So like there was no, and my mom's light sleeper. You step one foot and she's like, yes, mom, you know. So I don't think this is all that horrible because I think you do have a little bit more. I don't know if I want to use the word control. You have a little bit more awareness of what's happening if it's happening in your home.
0: Paul, I don't want to put words in your mouth, but I like the way I feel. It's the father's job to make entrance to the daughter as difficult as humanly possible.
1: Or just learn to trust your daughter to make the right choice.
3: I'd be doing my job as a dad if I just let this happen.
1: Couldn't you? Okay.
5: Yeah. How could you sleep? I don't know that
1: maybe
5: I could fall asleep. Mm-hmm. Like, just
0: I would
5: knowing.
0: Sleep in front. I am not exaggerating. You know I'm prone to that. I have cots because we've had lots of people. I would set a cot up out in front of his door. Full stop. No lie.
1: What if he has to pee?
0: In my guest bedroom, there is a bathroom. So it's like, go on in there, man. Or step over me and I'll watch you go pee. I'm dead serious.
1: You're like physically walk.
0: No, I'm not. Yeah. Well, maybe.
1: Okay.
5: Yeah. I have a little experience with this. I did stay over at a girlfriend's house, but I was 19.
1: Mm.
5: And I didn't stay in the room. Come on.
0: Correct.
5: Come on.
0: Kristen, are you prepared for a pregnancy?
1: That's not my gosh.
4: I made it this far.
2: No.
0: But you're allowing access to your... Am I a curmudgeon? Am I really that outdated?
2: Letting them sleep in the same bed. I said he can stay in the
0: I know you're not, but you're like... were you a teenager? Did you follow all the rules? Did you drink before you were 21?
2: Maybe.
0: Well,
2: maybe I had a fake ID. Maybe I drove without a license. Oh. Maybe.
1: Okay, you're all a little too far.
0: Who's to say that your daughter, while being a lovely person, I don't think you're a bad person for breaking those laws or those moral codes. Like,
5: but is that the point that it's kind of like, well, kids are going to do what kids are going to do. They're in a controlled, safe environment or whatever. Like you said, even as good as Kristen was or Erica was, kids do stuff.
1: Or they don't.
5: So break the rule or they don't.
0: You guys think I'm being stupid when I say this, was like, kids are going to do marijuana anyway. So I might as well get them the good stuff from Starbucks.
2: No, I don't think that.
0: Well, you're giving them access to something. Yeah. Do you want her to have relations? Yes or no?
2: No, I don't. But I don't want her to. I mean, eventually she's going to.

0: to if she hasn't already. But I mean, she's going to college. She'll be 18 in 14 months.
1: I just don't. I'm sorry, I sound like a 900. I think it's 100% because I have a daughter.
2: I think it's doctor. I hate that because why are we like, well, we must protect our daughters. We can protect ourselves. We can make some decisions if you guide
1: us
2: correctly.
1: I'm protecting you from you, too.
2: Well,
1: because you're just like, he's so dreamy and you're not getting the consequences.
2: Well, okay, then have a big talk before these things are allowed or something. Like, I don't think this is that weird. I think this is very common. And I
1: know a lot of people who let people sleep. Like, I do. I have friends who let people sleep at their house.
2: And it's not the same
1: bed. And I'm like, that's wild. Mm. My parents made it as hard as humanly possible. I had to, like, if I was having relations, I was sneaking into the basement or I was in a car. And that's the way it should be. It should not be comfortable.
3: Mm-hmm.
1: So they don't get to be in a bed.
2: Make her at risk of getting, like, arrested or...
1: Okay, you're right. You're right. Let them have your bed. You're right. Kristen, I changed teams. You guys move down into the spare room and let your daughter and her boyfriend have the primary suite. That's...
2: Come on.
1: Okay, hang on, guys. We're going to get you a jury and we're going to... I don't resist change. I buy the new iPhone. Like, I don't like the argument of everyone else is doing it.
2: But what about the argument of we want them to be able to hang out late, not go to parties, maybe?
1: Sure.
2: Oh, they stay at the house. It's at 1 a.m.
1: We don't want him driving home. If he fell asleep at the wheel driving home, I'd feel terrible. Mm.
2: So what about that?
1: Then he's going home earlier. Duh.
3: That was my situation. I dated a girl in a couple farm towns over late night. Got to stay the night.
1: Yeah.
2: You gotta.
3: You gotta.
1: You.
3: Come on.
1: Yes. The farmer's daughter.
3: Yeah. But I was 19. I was in college already.
1: How old was she?
3: 19, probably. Okay. I think we were the same age.
2: What were you guys doing at their home?
1: if neither of you are minors, I'm okay with it.
3: Like during the summer.
1: Okay.
3: Yeah.
1: 303-222-5423. Is a boy staying in the house with their 16-year-old daughter?
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1: You're right through Denver on I-25 northbound, still slow. We're starting to see some relief in sight with minor backups now on I-25 north as you make your way from University in stretches towards 70. 70 east, tough getting on to Pena. There's a crash just past 225. And your ride on 270 north getting into Commerce City, minor backups there. Heads up on Colfax. There's a crash eastbound, and it's causing some minor delays. With Denver traffic, I'm Tiffany Wittstrom.
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0: A lot of people do this.
1: That's not a reason. And the fact that you followed rules, I think, Aaron, will you back me up? Which is more normal? A teenager, a 16-year-old who follows rules like Erica, or everyone else you've ever known in your whole life?
2: I mean, I was the rule follower
1: Never mind. Never mind.
0: I think that a lot of girls, like young girls, don't want to get in trouble with their parents.
1: You're right. So my teen mom, I have no idea like how that show
2: I'm
1: was.
2: I'm not saying it's not possible.
1: Yeah. Okay. So Paul doesn't want the kids spending the night. Kristen is okay with it. So you guys get to decide. Paul, Kristen, feel free to jump in with anybody. And we're starting with Brenda.
3: Yay!
1: Whose side are you on?
3: Well, I'm going to say dad's house, dad's rules.
0: It's mom's house, too.
1: Yeah, I don't like that.
4: Thank you, Brenda.
1: I don't know.
3: Well, I'm sorry, but I'm talking from experience, okay?
1: Okay.
3: At 16, no. I don't care if they're in separate bedrooms or not.
0: This isn't a great argument.
3: The temptation is too great, and it's going to happen.
1: All right.
3: And if she's not prepared for it, no.
1: All right. Thank you for the call.
4: I've heard Maddie.
5: Yay. How's it going?
1: I just want to say it's both their house. That drives me nuts.
0: Dad's house. Ew, why is this?
1: He makes five times as much as she does. It's still their house. It's both of your house.
0: It's their house.
1: It's your house.
0: Thank you for saying that.
1: That's maddening. Like, sorry, Maddie. Whose side are you on?
5: I'm on Erica's side. Sorry.
1: Well, Erica's not in the Great Mate debate, so I'm guessing you're on.
6: You say.
1: That will go to her head forever.
0: Forever.
1: So you're on Kristen's side. Why?
5: I think, I don't know, not that you're projecting, because I understand being a dad, and not that it's like everyone's doing it, but we know that all kids are curious. All kids have those feelings, and the things I was doing that my parents didn't know was far more dangerous than when my parents were like, you know what?
0: So true.
5: We're going to let them stay the night, and we know where they are. They're not in a car driving at 2 a.m.
1: Still,
5: I didn't go to my parents' house being some strange place. You know, I was educated, and then I feel like because of that, I wasn't out with strange men doing strange things at strange hours.
0: That's right, girl.
1: Tiak, as a father, like, most other kids are getting treats at midnight. Their kids can have a donut.
0: That's so your
1: kids should be able to have a donut at midnight because everyone else is having a donut at midnight.
7: Well, I'm eating one at midnight.
1: Every time I try to make an analogy, I do it to the wrong person.
0: You're not.
1: I'm having a terrible day.
7: Where are the donuts?
1: There's no... TJ?
8: Yo.
1: Whose side are you on?
7: So close.
8: I'm on the dad side. It's not the stupidest thing I've heard, but it makes the list.
0: You sound like my dad.
2: Yeah.
0: Oh my gosh.
2: Yes.
1: It is.
0: Yes.
1: Okay, but why is it just because is this thing divided on gender lines because of we know what this guy's thinking?
8: Oh my gosh, no. My wife would be laughing this woman out of the room right now if she was in the car with me.
1: Are you sure?
9: Whatever.
8: Oh, 200%. Speaking as someone whose daughter came home with a pregnancy scare at 13, from the one place I figured would be even less conducive to that than my home, her church, yes, we would laugh her out of the room. It may be happening anyway, but it's dumb, and she should not make it any easier. She's not thinking through it.
0: Or are you teaching, like, boundaries?
1: That isn't a boundary. Spend the night is not a boundary.
8: I can't say much more without revealing personal information, but no.
1: All right.
8: She lost boundaries.
1: Thank you, TJ. We appreciate the call.
0: I just feel like I learned a bit of appropriateness by having that. Like,
1: Erica, I think you take it as a compliment or as an insult. You're just different.
0: Okay.
1: You just are. And I think, like, he never tried to come in the room? Never ever did he try to come in the room.
0: He came into the room one time, but it was to ask me to homecoming.
1: He
0: woke me up with a poster. Yeah.
1: Homecoming was what he was asking for,
0: Erica.
1: And
0: then I said, get out of here. My mom's right there.
1: That's exactly why he came in. You're right. He came in to ask you for homecoming at midnight.
0: No, he literally had a poster.
1: Yeah, right. And what did he think was going to happen next?
0: I don't think anything.
1: Hack. It's not donuts, but you got what I'm saying?
7: I know what he was thinking.
1: Okay, Jennifer, I quit. Whose side are you on?
10: I'm on mom's side.
1: Why?
10: Yeah.

0: it started several years ago. My son graduated from high school last year, but it started in their junior year. My son and his girlfriend and her mom worked odd hours, and so I was walking distance from the house, and they would come to the house afterwards when I wasn't there. But some of the nights that it would have been difficult for her to get home or whatnot, she stayed. And the deal was that, and you're going to hate this, they stayed in the same room. He had a futon in his room, and he had his own bed.
1: Oh, yeah.
0: And
2: they never went into each other's beds because we told them no.
0: No, they... Because his bedroom was on the way to the bathroom, and the door was not allowed to close.
3: Yeah.
1: Nothing happens with an open door. You're right. Oh, my God, this is a perfect plan. I can't believe I didn't think of it.
3: Nothing does happen with an open door.
1: Oh, my God, everything happens in an open door. Open this door right now, and I'll show you.
0: I feel like you guys are the odd one out.
1: Dude,
0: I feel like the men are the oddballs out. I feel like Dad is so uptight, and we know what boys are thinking.
1: Okay, and we know how persuasive we can be. I think women are...
4: Yeah, we are cute.
1: I think women, maybe
3: we should train our boys to just relax a little.
1: It's not something you can train out of somebody. Just the testosterone is like going...
3: The wrong word.
1: No, I see it. You with a chair and a whip. Who won? It seems like she won. Am I crazy? She won.
5: Yeah, that's what I'm talking about.
4: It was very tied on the phones. I don't know what text looked
3: really
4: like.
3: It's really tied on text, too.
4: Oh, my gosh.
3: But people are asking, would it be different if they had a son? And I think, yeah.
1: No. I have a son, and he's at a girl, and I'm like, nope. Open door, and nope. And nope.
6: Well, nothing bad happens with an open door.
1: You are dead.

0: really weird dream. And I wish that we had
1: this time with the women in my life.
0: Nope. No, thank you, sir.
1: Come on.
0: That's disgusting.
1: Are you saying you, nobody in this, Hack, you're out of this.
2: Yeah, we can talk about it.
1: You haven't had a dream where, like,
0: you're genuinely
1: asking.
0: My
1: hair's flowing. I'm like Fabio in a romance novel and my chest hairs are all out.
0: No, because I've never puked in my sleep.
1: Okay.
0: So I had a bunch of vivid dreams last night, which is really strange.
1: Okay.
0: But this one in particular has kind of happened to me before, but with a different person. And I wish we had our dream expert.
3: Lori, yeah.
0: Yeah, at hand.
3: I'll do my best.
0: Okay, yeah. Channel Lori. I had conflict with a very close friend in Salt Lake City before I moved here.
1: Okay.
0: And actually, it wasn't conflict. It was very strange. I just never heard from her again. Like, she just...
1: But did you try to reach them?
0: I reached out and she answered the text, but very brush off, very, you're moving on with your life, so am I kind of vibe. Mm. And if she heard this, like, I don't know what happened. So it sucks.
1: There wasn't a catalyst. There wasn't a weird disagreement about politics or nope. Raising a kid or like nothing. Like,
0: it was like, I thought there was a group of us who was all friends, and then suddenly I realized I was very much on the outside of that, and I wasn't a huge fan of one of the girls, and then like it was a clean, she went on to just be friends with those girls.
1: Okay.
0: So In this dream, though, I ran into this friend, and I literally was like, oh my gosh, how are you? It's so good to see you. And she went to apologize, and I was like, no worries. No need.
1: So it wasn't even like I don't mean this to be insulting, but like it wasn't even a good dream. It wasn't like then she pulled out a chainsaw and killed everyone in the room.
0: It was just like super vivid. And then we were just like catching up in the dream. And I've had a different, I swear I don't often have friend issues. These are my only two really in life. I had like a similar dream about a friend that I was no longer close with like a year ago. So it's like, I think my brain,
1: this is weird.
0: Like, gave itself closure?
1: Like, yeah. Like, yeah. You invented closure because you couldn't really get it.
3: And I'm not surprised by this, especially with it kind of being reoccurring, because you have been forced to revisit all of your relationships to figure out who to send wedding invites to.
0: True.
1: Would you have sent one to this person had they not done the brush off?
0: Yeah.
1: For real, they were friend.
0: We discussed her like being involved in the wedding somehow. And then like suddenly I found out I was moving here and it was very like, yeah, I'm good.
3: You're dismissed.
0: Yeah, yeah, very dismissed.
1: I wish I had a big red wig because I want to put it on and be Lori.
0: Okay, well, we could pretend. Maybe if we make a video out of this, Aaron can Photoshop.
1: You meet all like
3: red wig.
1: Yeah,
0: that's true, Lori.
1: When you think of this girl,
0: mm-hmm.
1: What is the first thing you think of? Like, is there a trait about her? Like, what? It's like she, whatever her name is, what's the like, association? What's the first thing you think of?
0: I think I just think of being betrayed. Yeah.
1: But like, no, take your relationship, her. Just her as a person. Because here's
0: what
1: Lori.
0: You're as good as this.
1: No, because here's what Lori does. And it makes me so mad, but it's like, oh, I had a dream about Mr. Moore or whatever. And it's like, oh, he was my math teacher. It's like, math. And you're like it's something, your brain does this stupid thing and we never see it.
0: It like compartmentalizes.
1: It's like, I always have the dream where there's gum stuck in my teeth. And she's like, yeah, there's something you need to get out of your mouth. And you're like, yeah, the gum. And she's like, no.
0: I mean, I think she really represents like my life. Before moving here, she was like close friend from the minute I was in my previous city to right before I left. Mm. She like really was there for all of it.
2: Do you think, could it be that you had maybe reservations about uprooting your life, moving to a new place, and that was, she's representing that, and now you feel more comfortable, more secure here?
1: That's thank
2: and
1: you.
2: You're going.
1: Wait, I was getting there. I was
0: the red wig.
1: No, red wig for him. I was getting. That's what it is. Like, yeah. She is Salt Lake.
0: Like, she represents that time in my life.
3: That chapter is.

0: closing, you're moving on.
1: And now you feel comfortable. Yeah. So you're like, hey, we're good. Yeah, I don't need an answer. I don't need to know because it worked out.
2: I think Hack nailed it. Way to go.
1: Yeah.
2: Welcome. I'm the expert Hack.
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5: 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Yeah. You should have seen me. 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

0: got a story. Despite what most people might think, I think bowling, pretty cool.
1: Okay. I love bowling.
2: All right, I'm going to cancel this whole

0: Rescue, oh, Sheriff's Marine Unit, the Florida Fish and Wildlife Conservation Commission, the U.S. Coast Guard Black Hawk helicopter.
1: Oh, my God.
2: Yes, we got to save this person.
0: When
2: That's
0: they
2: alligator
0: arrived,
2: country.
0: The boat was not flipped over. Oh. Instead, this man, whose name was Derek Howard. Here's looking at you, Derek. He called and made up that story because he had run out of gas and he wanted help immediately.
2: Oh, that checks out. Yeah.
1: Oh.
0: Yeah. Yeah. So yeah, he was charged.
2: We got to helicopter that petrol in.
0: Yeah. He charged with misusing 911 and filing a false report.
2: Was there even a passenger at all?
0: I don't know.
2: Okay.
0: Great question. I mean, the passenger was missing if he was alone.
2: What? Okay. That is a pro tip. Don't call 911. Got it.
1: Okay. For dumb things.
0: Right.
2: Yes.
0: Okay. Definitely call it for others.
2: Yeah. If you really lost your passenger, call them and they'll, scramble.
3: My story is out of Pittsburgh.
0: Classic. I hate Pittsburgh.
1: Yeah, I do.
2: What? You do?
0: I don't know. I just have a little bit of a chip on my shoulder about Pittsburgh.
3: Okay. Well, there is a special event in Pittsburgh that I might have to book a vacation there for.
2: Okay.
3: It was the local area naturalists decided to host an event at the bowling alley. Oh. It was, I'm not sure if I can say what it was called.
0: Do it. Yeah.
3: Balls Out Bowling.
2: Yeah, bowling balls. Makes sense.
3: Yeah.
2: Bowling
3: where participants were encouraged to bowl in the nude.
2: Because now you can't say it.
3: There are a bunch of nudists.
2: Don't say it anymore.
3: Yeah. Bunch of nudists. Women had the option to wear bottoms if they preferred, which I don't know. Why would you be a part of that group?
2: It would be I would think the men would want the option. So you're
0: right,
2: not,
0: but then the women have.
2: You know what I mean?
0: Do you ever think about if two bowling balls accidentally clinked? On your own.
2: What are you talking about? You
0: know, the first thing I thought when I heard the title of the event was, ouch!
2: Oh, like you're standing next to the thing on the ball
0: when
2: return.
0: When it comes up and then when you're like, why am I standing over this?
2: Yeah. You'd be standing over because of the air thing.
0: Right.
2: You'd just be like, oh.
1: Do they still have to wear bowling shoes?
3: Yes, shoe rental was included, so you did have to have the shoes.
1: Yeah.
3: You're right, yeah. So, yes. A lot of nude people took over the bowling alley.
2: Wow.
3: Tommy's 8-year-old birthday party. In for a surprise.
0: Also, the ugliest thing you can be is nude with just bowling shoes on.
2: And then the run up and the foot back.
0: You're seeing
2: Oh, yeah.
3: Oh, yeah. I'm getting a lot. Mm-hmm.
2: All right.
3: We'll be hosting our own Slacker Show.
2: We're not doing that.
3: All right, those are all the stupid people we could find.
2: Wait. We might pick up the spare.
3: For today.
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0: Let's go.
2: Welcome back to the show. I'm Lee Harris. This is Lee Harris at Night here on Alice 105.9. I hope you had a great weekend. I did. We're going to have a great night tonight, though, because we're talking no trip to the Bahamas if you can't pay your baby mamas. 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Bo Nix is breaking ankles and the internet in a situation involving mouth harmonics. 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
1: 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So I glance over, and she gives me a little finger wave. It's like, hi there. 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You know, and I'm like, whoa, scared the hell out of me. 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Did anybody else see this? 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
2: Has it been a while since somebody flirted with you? 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
1: So starting Friday, the government is going to start revoking passports of people who owe significant amounts on their child support. 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Go pay your damn child support. You cannot be taken off on a Mexico vacation when you owe your baby mama thousands of dollars. That just ain't gonna happen. I'm Lee Harris here on Alice.

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15: 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And now we're customizing this late night ad to make you more alert, which could help your driving. And science tells us that pulsing beats faster, stimulating audio like traveling sound, and voices on the higher, so-called brighter end of the audio spectrum like this can encourage focus. Also, a familiar tune can help, so...

0: When it comes to family law, a lot has changed in recent years, so assumptions can be costly. If you see or sense a change coming in your family life that could have legal implications, it's important to know where you stand. What are your rights and responsibilities? Getting good legal advice early is never a bad idea. I'm Joe Courtney.
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2: I'm Lee Harris. Let's do some red flag or relax. I just want you to text me, is this situation a red flag or should you just relax? Here's a nice situation. You're dating someone new, things are going great, and you're riding in their car. A great song comes on, and you both love this song, and they start singing along. But they aren't singing the lyrics. They're singing the instrumentals. They're doing a full volume mouth trumpet rendition of the guitar solo. They're wub-wubbing the bass line, beatboxing the drum fills with terrifying intensity, all while maintaining dead-eyed focus on the road. So what is it? Red flag or relax? Text me now. Is this musical passion? Or are you dating someone who's one eardrum away from a fender bender? 303-222-5423.
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2: I'm Lee Harris. We're doing some red flag or relax right now. I ask you to text me. Is this situation a red flag or relax? This was the situation. Your partner ignores the lyrics and performs a one-man orchestra version of the guitar and drum parts in the car. A little over half the text said, this is a red flag. I guess you are less than impressed with the mouth hero. One said, red flag. It's embarrassing and I can't hear the actual song over their skibbity-baba noises. Look, I hate to admit it, but I am, I'm kind of one of those people. Like, I'm a radio guy. I can't help it. I'm not, like, so loud about it, though, that my wife is, getting ticked off at me because she can't enjoy the music. I keep it relatively to myself, I think. Like, the person next to me at the stoplight isn't looking over or anything. It's not like that. So I'm certainly biased here, but I'm going to go with relax.

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1: A new Harry Potter themed pop-up bar is now going to be opening soon this weekend, I think. Sounds kind of cool. I am always a big fan of unique pop-up bars. I personally am not like a big Harry Potter person. I've seen like half of the first movie and that's it. And I do wonder how annoying it's going to get hearing Orioso Margaritoso. Right, that's going to get old if you're the bartender. 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Like, come on, whack each other with road cones like a couple of normal drunks. I'm Lee Harris here on Alice.

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0: right, it is time for some Colfax or Florida. I'm going to give you a very real headline, and you're going to tell me where it happened. Colfax or Florida, here it is. Man arrested after breaking into a furniture store, changing into a pair of stolen silk pajamas, and ordering a pizza delivery to the display bedroom. Is it Colfax or Florida? Text me now, 303-222-5423.
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We're playing some Colfax, Florida right now. I asked you, is this headline from Colfax or Florida? This was the headline. Man arrested after breaking into a furniture store, changing into a pair of stolen silk pajamas, and ordering a pizza delivery to the display bedroom. This one was... it's Florida. Police in Pensacola found the man tucked into a $5,000 king-sized canopy bed with, get this, a half-eaten pizza, which means just one thing. They actually delivered it. Like, what? And the news article didn't even come back to that part of it all. And I have so many questions. Mainly, who actually delivered it to a B&E in progress? Like, forget the 30 minutes or its free part. That is one serious delivery promise. That is impressive. Like, for once, one of these Florida man stories has actually impressed me. She's

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1: 6 minutes into the second half, Diego Maradona rises with goalkeeper Peter Shilton, a man nearly a foot taller, and the ball loops into the English net. The referee points to the center circle. Maradona, jogging away, glances back, urging his teammates to celebrate before anyone changes their mind. Replays would show the fist, the handball, the cheat. He'd later call it a little with the head of Maradona and a little with the hand of God. 4 minutes later, he'd score the greatest goal ever. 60 meters, 11 touches, 5 Englishmen left behind. One match, 2 goals, the villain and the genius, inseparable forever.
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1: I'm Lee Harris. This is Go Sports. It's less stats and more Bobby breaking ankles. He hasn't rebroken it or anything yet. But Coach Payton did say that Bo will most likely be a limited participant at minicamp due to the ankle surgeries. Nothing to panic over. It's probably just precautionary and giving him enough time to fully heal. But it is more than enough ammo for the internet to lose its mind. The amount of morons in the Denver Broncos Facebook fan page is astounding. Like, you should go check it out. Based on this news alone, I saw one guy posting that we should go and sign Aaron Rodgers to replace Bo. I sincerely hope if you know anything about football at all, you facepalmed right after hearing that. I absolutely did when I read it.

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2: All right, it's time for a new Denver dating disaster. Proof that dating in Denver is pretty rough, and here's why. This one's from Chloe. Hey, Lee. Hi, Chloe. I met this weirdo for a simple walk around Wash Park. I kid you not, he showed up in full tactical gear. I'm talking a 40-pound rucksack, trekking poles, and a literal GPS tracker strapped to his chest. He looked like he had just left an REI sale or something. 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Also, I was in a sundress with sandals. Lee, I'm exhausted. Chloe. Yikes. That is embarrassing. I don't know why you gotta do that. Did you know he was a weirdo before meeting him, though? 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Like, that's where they just live. Like, hard to tell if an actual human

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1: It's looking like we're going to be staying warm and pretty dry this week. I'm Lee Harris here on Alice 105.9. Tomorrow's going to be 81, mostly sunny. Wednesday, 86 and partly cloudy. Thursday, 83 and partly cloudy again. And Friday, we end the week kind of the same way we spent the whole week, 83 and mostly sunny. Sweat.

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1: 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What about the sound bar? 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
1: 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I think that's it.
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That's it for me tonight. My name's Lee Harris, but before I go, I got one final word for you. Today was the start of National Bike to Work Week, a time to reflect on our relationship with the environment and the intentional pace of the open road. It's a week to honor the physical endurance of the commuter and the quiet commitment to a greener, more sustainable future for our city. By choosing two wheels over four, we acknowledge that the path to progress isn't always the fastest, but it is often the most rewarding for the soul and the world we inhabit. But

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0: I guess it's slowly creeping around town, but it just not made it to my side of town yet.
1: So when somebody gives you the ick, like for example, on Below Deck, the guy, he said like something like, "Did you guys make out?" And he's like, "Oh yeah, we smoochy smoochied." Well, that gave her the ick.
0: The ick.
1: Yeah, because he said it like smoochy smoochy, like baby talk, and she was like, "Ick." Yeah.
0: Oh, that's what it means. Well, in my neighborhood, it's still the heebie-jeebies.
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1: Doogie at my houser?
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1: 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You guys, he is. 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
1: Posted the picture of him. He's like this. You know, he's like a little backed up. And so we named him Doogie at my houser. Because see, he took a doogie at my house. So do you get it?
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1: So me and my son, we go to Jimmy John's, and we're sitting there, and there's a lady. 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
1: 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You know, and I'm like, whoa, scared the hell out of me. 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Did anybody else see this? 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
2: We are starting to pick up some sluggish in that commute heading southbound I-25, North Glen Thornton, heading down past Thornton Parkway towards 270. And the eastbound 270 ride starting to heavy up a bit towards Commerce City. The biggest problem, though, is trying to get through downtown. This is three lanes blocked, southbound 25. This is down before Colfax. The backup earlier had been around Coors Field. It's now all the way to the 70 interchange. Again, that is southbound 25, crash Colfax, three left lanes. I'm Michael McGauley with Denver Traffic.
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2: 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We got a little aggressive there on the music, Carson. And we're running late today. You notice?
3: Oh, yeah.
2: Yeah.
3: Really late.
2: Yeah, we're really late today, man. What happened? What happened? People are expecting us.
3: I don't know. Just going through prep, going through all the stuff, videos, and I'm still hyped up from the Avs game last night.
2: We're not a bunch of slackers around here, man. We know what we're doing, don't we? Come on.
3: I don't know about that.
2: All right. It is a Tuesday. Welcome, everybody. 83 degrees yesterday. It was beautiful yesterday. Nice, almost like a summer day, wasn't it?
3: It was amazing.
2: It was. Woo! It was amazing. I saw a story on Sunday where there's a town in northern Alaska. That's where it's at. Up near the Arctic Circle. Their sun came up at 3 a.m. on Sunday morning, and it won't go back down until August.
3: Really?
2: It's going to be daylight for the next 84 days. I don't know if I could handle that.
3: No way.
2: Daylight, can you imagine? You wake up at 1 a.m. and it's still daylight. The sun is high in the sky.
3: There's no, especially for 84 days, there's no way.
2: 84 days of sunlight. And I think they have the same thing, if I'm not mistaken, in the winter with the darkness, right?
3: I mean, you'd have to offset it. I do believe so, yes.
2: I mean, I've not looked into it. I just thought it was quite amazing that you would have 84 days of nothing but sunlight. All right, as Carson just said, the Avs win.
3: Woo!
4: Now moves it. Kelly scores! Parker Kelly, go-ahead goal. It's 3-2. Puck fired out all the way down the ice and right into the net. 5-2 Colorado.
2: Man, I went to bed. It was 2-2.
3: Oh, it was it was nail-biting. Yeah. It was nerve-wracking, all the things, but ultimately we won.
2: Yeah, I know you stuck around to the very end because you're an Avs fan, big-time fan. I'd like to see them win, too, but I'm not a huge hockey fan, you know? So when it comes BJ's bedtime, I have to go to bed, right? So they tied it. I think Minnesota was the one that tied it to make it 2-2, right? And as soon as that happened, I'm like, okay, good night.
3: Oh, my gosh.
2: Great game.
3: I don't know how you can go to bed with that, man. I was like on the edge of my seat. I even woke up my kid because I was hooting and hollering so much downstairs.
2: Hooting and hollering. Carson. A couple of cocktails in him, hooting and hollering, man, running around the house. All right, so you're up, what, 3-1?
3: 3-1, coming back here tomorrow night for game 5. Hopefully we close it out, baby.
2: It's a lock. It's a lock. The Avs are going to beat up on the Minnesota, what are they called, the Wild?
3: The Wild.
2: Yeah, the Wild. All right, so Avs win 3-1 up in the series. Big game last night. That's pretty exciting. You guys, I'm sure you partied hard at your house, right?
3: Yeah, I mean, I was...
2: Got all crazy?
3: I was glued to it, man. Yeah.
2: All right, Jamie's not here today. She took a personal day. She went to the Youngblood show last night at Red Rocks and decided to take a personal day because she's going to be out very, very late, and I'm sure they had a great time. I didn't see any pictures, did you?
3: Oh, yeah. So,
2: you did?
3: But she posted at 3:30 in the morning.
2: Well, then I wouldn't see those.
3: I know. That's what I'm saying.
2: 3:30 in the morning?
3: 3:30 she posted.
2: So are you saying there's a slight chance that she could be here any minute now? After
3: no
2: getting
3: way.
2: Home at 3:30 in the morning?
3: No
2: she
3: way.
2: She should walk through that door at any moment?
3: Yeah, don't hold your breath. I think she was going to bed at 3:30.
2: No kidding.
3: Yeah.
2: Wow, what a night, huh?
3: Yeah.
2: Jeepers. That's pretty crazy.
3: I thought I went hard, but no.
2: The show was sold out last night. And was it a one-night show, or was he there for 2 nights in a row?
3: I believe it's only one night.
2: Youngblood.
3: Yeah.
2: I don't know much about that guy.
3: He's done a lot of collabs. I mean, he's from Europe, but he's really good.
2: Yeah.
3: I'm surprised a lot more people don't know him.
2: Yeah, I asked my wife yesterday about him because I knew that Jamie was going to be out today, and she

0: was going to the show last night, and my wife didn't have any idea who I'm talking about.
1: That's wild to me.
0: I asked her yesterday, I said, do you know who Youngblood is? Because we kind of had a conversation off the air here in studio over the past week.
1: Yeah.
0: And Jamie is adamant that Youngblood is very mainstream and everybody knows who he is. And then she started asking around, even her own son, Ralphie.
1: Yeah.
0: He didn't know. He's 19 years old, right?
1: Yeah.
0: Plugged in, man.
1: He's really big overseas, obviously, but I thought he'd be more popular here. And I thought a lot more people would know his name because he's done a lot of collabs with other
0: British
1: artists.
0: He's British, right?
1: Yeah.
0: Okay, so he's big over there. Just making a name here. Either way, he sold out the show last night at Red Rocks, right?
1: It's such an iconic venue. To have your own show there is amazing.
0: All right, well, she got home at 3:30, so bad chance her walking in this morning.
1: So wake up at noon.
0: Jamie Morning Show, just getting rolling. It is a Tuesday.

0: Dallas 105.9, the BJ and Jamie Morning Show. Before we take a break here, by the way, we're on the Odyssey app. We are there live this morning. It does work. I had a couple of people ask. I checked it. Yes, it's working. It's fine. Just reset, reboot, whatever it is you got to do. But it is working this morning. Before we take a break, though, I saw a headline yesterday. Carson, I want to run by you and see if you get the first idea or the same idea that I got.
1: Okay.
0: That comes to your head first. All right. Colorado's first Taco Bell Cantina opens at DIA.
2: Taco Bell Cantina at DIA.
0: Ooh. Colorado's first Taco Bell Cantina opens at DIA is the headline.
2: Okay, you want me to tell you what I think?
0: I think I can guess. Before you get out of flight, really?
2: Yeah. Especially if it's a long one. Like, you're going to Hawaii, it's 6 hours out.
0: Do you realize that a few people have to sit right next to the lab on the flight? I guess they had a Taco Bell out there at one time.
2: I don't remember that.
0: I read that the other had closed, and it was a Taco Bell. And why it closed, I have no idea. Well, I'm guessing the same thing that Carson and I are thinking. But it closed, and now they've opened a cantina. And the only difference, really, I think, is maybe the menu is a bit different, but they're going to serve alcohol with this one, right?
2: Oh, man.
0: But, so man, could you imagine a martini?
2: You got a double whammy.
0: And a few of those. I don't know exactly what's on the Taco Bell menu, but you

0: grab a couple of those babies, wolf those down before getting on a 3-hour flight to New York?
1: Either that or like you're sitting next to someone that just came from Taco Bell, right? And they pass out because they're so drunk you can't wake them up and they're just farting the entire flight.
0: Oh, jeez. This is the first thing I thought, though.
1: 100%.
0: It's a stigma that goes with the Taco Bell chain, correct?
1: Even 45-minute flight. I don't know if I can trust that.
0: Absolute worst place in the world. In my mind, now, I'm sure it's going to work out fine, but in my mind, the worst place that you could put a Taco Bell is at DIA, right?
1: You better put extra bathrooms on the flights. That's all I'm going to say.
0: DIA's been in the news a lot the last couple of days.
1: It's
0: that
1: crazy.
0: Big accident that happened out there, and we'll get to that later on, too, because we had a guy on the air yesterday that was on that plane. We're going to replay that for you at 7:35 this morning, but they found a gun magazine
1: so
0: on a Frontier
1: scary.
0: Airplane.
1: I can't even imagine.
0: A magazine with a bullet in it.
1: Yeah.
0: What's going on out there? All right, we have to take a quick break. The BJ and Jamie Morning Show just getting started. It's Tuesday.
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0: Pulse 105.9, BJ, Jamie Morning Show. Heard on the Odyssey app nationwide. You'll get a podcast after 10 o'clock. Again, Jamie's not here. She went to the Youngblood show at Red Rocks last night and got in very late and won't be here today. Took a personal day. That's okay. Carson and I will handle it from here, and hope you enjoy. It's either that or we play a best of. So that's your pick, okay? So we show up to do a live show for you because we figure you'd rather hear about current stuff and the live and all that, but instead of all the recorded stuff, right?
1: Exactly.
0: So why not just come in and do the show? This weekend was a DIA weekend. Everything in the news seemed to be DIA. We just talked about the cantina, but that Taco Bell cantina is the least of the stories from DIA. If you remember on Friday night, the story coming out of DIA was this story of this person on a runway that got sucked into an engine on a Frontier jet that was trying to take off on the runway. How this person gets on there, I have no idea with security. I don't get it.
1: There's no words for it. I mean,
0: it's an airport. It's supposed to be one of the most secure places there is.
1: Absolutely. And
0: we'll get to that a little bit later on. But then another story breaks out. And this time they find a gun magazine on a Frontier airliner as they're getting ready to take off. They've already put everybody on the plane. They've already done a clean sweep of the plane and started loading people. In fact, got the plane loaded and was preparing for takeoff when somebody said, "Hey, look what I found. Look here. They got a gun magazine." And the place panicked at that point, right?
1: Well, yeah. Well, what else are you going to do when you have a gun magazine on the ground?
0: You're thinking somebody on the flight has a gun.
1: The packing heat.
0: Right? Here's the story.
2: Frontier tells us that they believe an ammunition magazine found on a flight at Denver International Airport was left by a law enforcement officer from a previous flight. The discovery was made last night on a flight headed to Phoenix, Arizona, while the plane was preparing for departure. Our passengers deplaned as a precautionary measure and were bused to another location where they were then rescreened. The aircraft also underwent a security sweep, but nothing else was found. Because of this heavy delay, the flight crew exceeded their allotted time and passengers were rebooked on flights this morning.
0: I'm going to put this to Textnado at 303-222-5423 because my wife and I kind of discussed this yesterday when this story was coming.

0: out. Now, a gun magazine is not like leaving a gun out, right?
1: Correct.
0: A little bit different, I would guess, but it does indicate there could be a gun in the vicinity.
1: I mean, you would think so. If there's a magazine, okay, there's got to be a gun nearby.
0: Right. And and you're on an airport or on an airplane, you're a law enforcement officer, they think that lost this thing, dropped it or whatever. Does he get reprimanded for that? Because I'll tell you this, at my house, I have an 8-year-old, and if I leave a gun magazine out, I get reprimanded.
1: You should.
0: I get smacked around for it, okay?
1: Yeah.
0: Verbally, okay? I get smacked around for it and you know, take better care, because she's thinking that if I could do that, I could easily leave the gun out also. That it's so irresponsible. Does that make sense?
1: I mean, I could see that, yes.
0: That you're being irresponsible with the magazine, leaving it out. So therefore, that could lead to being irresponsible with a gun.
1: Yeah.
0: Now, does this officer, and Texnado, maybe you can help me out with this one, 303-222-5423, does this officer get reprimanded for this, possibly even fired? I don't think he should be fired. Probably dropped it from, I'm guessing. He didn't leave it intentionally, we know that.
1: Yeah, fell out of his bag or whatever he had.
0: But does he get somehow demoted or maybe on leave or something like that because of this, you know, mistake that he made?
1: I think you have to. You have to reprimand.
0: Or do you just say, dude, you got to keep up with your mags. What do you know? dude, come here. Larry, you can't do that. Especially at an airport, on an airplane.
1: On a plane.
0: Yeah.
1: I mean, you've got one job. I hate to say it, but you have one job, and that's to take care of all that stuff on the plane.
0: It would be different if you left it in a bathroom at Burger King, okay? that's a little bit different, okay? You dropped your drawers in a bathroom down at Burger King, and it fell out when you were, you know, in there doing your business, okay? That's a little bit different. On an airplane, DIA, a whole different ballgame.
1: And honestly, this is the first time I've ever remember hearing a story kind of like this.
0: Dude, they've been finding guns left and right at the airport.
1: Really?
0: Yeah. It's been all over the news. Yeah. They had like 4 or 5. This is through TSA security.
1: Oh.
0: Yeah. They've found like 4 or 5 within a week period over the past couple of weeks.
1: How does that happen? Do people just forget that they're carrying them on them and they... Whatever, they threw it in their bag?
0: You know, I could see it happening, though. I did it with a knife once. I had a knife, which was a good size knife. It's not a folding knife, but I had a knife in a bag once and got to the airport and got to TSA, and they flagged me.
1: See, I could see a
0: knife. Roughed me up a little bit, threw me up against the wall. Hey, bub.
1: Well, they didn't
0: do that, but, you know, I felt like it. I felt like that's what they were doing to me. They verbally abused me.
1: See, I could see a knife, but a gun? A full-blown gun.
0: Oh, no. They have found, like, I'm telling you, Carson, they have found, like, 4 or 5 guns in the past couple of weeks of people coming through the airport and forgetting to take them out of their bags.
1: That's terrifying.
0: Yeah.
1: Yeah. Absolutely terrible.
0: And now you've got an officer who lost his magazine. Again, not as bad as a gun, but, it looks bad. It looks really bad. All right, BJ, JB Morning Show. On a Tuesday, going to be 85 degrees today. Yesterday was beautiful. Much of the same thing today. A lot more on the way. Jamie's not here, so tabloid trash, no. But we will cover some of the entertainment news. Not officially tabloid trash, but we'll get to it. We'll do it next. Hang on.
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4: Good morning, and we have a major, major jam on Interstate 25 southbound this morning trying to get into downtown Denver. There's a big crash right out in front of Mile High Stadium, southbound 25 at Colfax. Only the right lane is open. That's why your drive on 25 south backs up from 84th all the way into the downtown area. You may want to consider using Federal southbound this morning, or you might even want to use Washington for portions of that. Now, northbound, no lanes are blocked here, 25 north at Colfax, but the Spectator slowing has traffic dragging as you're coming away from 6th. In the tech center, still pretty quiet here, both sides at 25. 225 southbound, a little slow for Parker getting toward 25. I'm Claire Beverly with Denver Traffic.

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0: somehow dropped it, left it behind. Either way, my question to you was on Textnado is, will this guy be reprimanded or not? Or should he be reprimanded for what happened here? And let me read just a couple of these. He caused public panic. He stopped air traffic, triggered an official police reaction investigation. He's getting disciplinary action for sure. That makes a lot of sense to me.
1: Yeah, there's a lot of moving parts.
0: You're an officer. You're a police law enforcement guy. You're trained. You know better. You're allowed to carry, but you got to be responsible. You can't leave behind a magazine. Here's the next one. Nothing will happen to the officer, nor should it. My husband left a mag in my purse, and they caught it as I was going through security at DIA. That's a little bit different.
1: The way different.
0: Yeah. You've got this in your purse, accidental. It's pre-getting to the airplane. This one caused a disruption on the airplane to be deplaned and resecured before they could hit the runway, delaying the flight for at least 45 minutes
1: and it's
0: to an hour.
1: It's this officer's job. I mean, that's his job, his or her job, to make sure that all that stuff is kept away and put away and secure.
0: Wasn't there an FBI agent? This is another text. Wasn't there an FBI agent at a nightclub that did a backflip and his gun fell out on the floor? He got reprimanded. I don't know if that's the same thing. You remember that story? He's out dancing, doing his little jig up there on the dance floor with some hot lady, and he does a backflip because he's all liquored up.
1: Yeah,
0: and the gun fell out. I don't know. I think it went off, if I'm not mistaken.
1: Really? Did it? Yeah, I don't remember that.
0: I think so. It was a wild story. All right, well, the general consensus on Textnado is that this guy should be reprimanded for losing his mag on the flight at DIA, Frontier Airlines, BJ Jamie Morning Show. We'll get to some of the entertainment stuff. Jamie's not here today. She went out to Red Rocks last night to see Youngblood.
1: Woo!
0: Whoa, what a show. All right, we'll get to get some of the top stories coming up next. Hang on.

0: Alice 105.9, BJ, Jamie Morning Show. Again, no Jamie today, but Carson and I believe that you guys would rather have a live show than a pre-recorded show. So it's a guy thing today. It's just he and I. So bear with us as we try to get through it today. But I think the live thing works for you, right? You can give your opinion at 303-222-5423. I do have a couple of things here with the entertainment news. I know Jamie not being here, we don't do tabloid trash per se. But there are a couple of stories out there. Here's one that we've not touched on, Carson. And I don't know why, because the headlines are out there every single day. It's just something that's not really, I guess, a cup of tea for either Jamie, myself, or for you. Have you heard of this HBO show called Euphoria?
1: Yes, I have heard of it.
0: Are you reading about it? Are you seeing any of the headlines that I'm about to read? Or are you even interested in it? Do you know people that are watching it?
1: I know people that are watching it, and they've tried to get us to watch it. It's just there's so many shows out right now that like we're honestly drawn to. It's just too hard to get to it. But I haven't seen too much in the headlines. I don't know why.
0: I think the only reason it's making headlines is because I think people are either jealous or they just don't like, or maybe her political stance. They don't like Sydney Sweeney.
1: Oh, yeah.
0: I think that's part of the problem, you know?
1: Yeah.
0: Because every headline that comes out on Euphoria that I've noticed over the past couple of weeks, and I think it's episode 5 that played last night, but every headline I see, she's in it. She's in every, and she's not the main character. She's a big character, but she's not the main character. If you're watching Euphoria, maybe I'm wrong on this, but I think that people are hating on Sydney Sweeney. Let me read you a couple of headlines, okay? Euphoria, first of all, before I read the headlines, is an HBO drama series that focuses on a girl named Rue, who Zendaya is Rue, by the way, a teenage drug addict that's struggling with sobriety, her peers in high school in California. It's a teen thing, right?
1: Yeah.
0: Okay. So Sydney Sweeney is playing a 17-year-old?
1: I mean,
0: is that what this is?
1: Yeah.
0: That's a lot for 17.
1: Yeah.
0: All right. Well, I've never seen it. But the reason I bring it up is because every day there's a headline and it's all slamming Sydney Sweeney every single time. Here's today's first headline. Sydney Sweeney's Euphoria storyline angers OnlyFans models. Now, if you're going to upset a group of people, are you really bothered that you upset the OnlyFans people? I mean, think about it. If you're an OnlyFans model and you are livid at Sydney Sweeney right now, I think you need to find something else to get interested in.
1: Either that, you're just trying to get a headline. You're just trying to get more publicity.
0: A group of fans that she has really upset is the OnlyFans models. The next headline is Euphoria is slammed for vile brutalization of women after Sydney Sweeney goes topless in bizarre giant fetish montage.
1: I mean, I did see the headline a couple weeks ago where she was, when it first came out, she was dressed like the dog. Did you see that?
0: No.
1: Yeah, she was.
0: I didn't look up Sydney Sweeney as a dog.
1: She's dressed like a dog.
0: No, I didn't see that.
1: Yeah.
0: I didn't see that. I did see one picture where she's got a pacifier and a diaper on.
1: Oh, yep. There was that, too. Yeah, it's all about Sydney Sweeney.
0: Now, and after seeing a headline like Euphoria is slammed for the vile brutalization, and Sydney Sweeney goes topless in a bizarre giant fetish, I don't know. Maybe you check it out. Maybe you check it out. I don't know. But this is gaining some notoriety just over all the slams that they're doing for Sydney Sweeney. Now, do you think that it's because Sydney Sweeney is who she is with that American Eagle thing, and she's like I guess conservative? You think that's part of the backlash, or you think that she just blows?
1: I think ever since that American Eagle ad came out, there's definitely seems to be, she's definitely more polarizing than she has been, because I mean you saw her in the headlines for her looks and stuff like that, but she's definitely drawing more attention, more eyes are on her right now.
0: Dua, is it Lipa or Lupa?
1: Dua Lipa.
0: Lipa. She's suing Samsung. I guess Samsung, now this was really dumb on their part if it's true, because I've yet to see the box itself. But Samsung is selling a TV right now with a big old box that they put in Walmart. And on that box is another TV screen. And on that screen is Dua. She's on the screen. And they never ask her permission. So she's suing for like $15 million on a copyright infringement lawsuit. She's going to win that.
1: Yeah, 100%.
0: I mean, but I think they're in South Korea and they don't really care. You know what I mean?
1: Whatever.
0: I mean, if you're a South Korean company, you're Samsung, bring it on, right?
1: Also, it's kind of random. Like,
0: I have yet to see it. I looked for it this morning, but I couldn't see it.
1: Oh, yeah, I see it now.
0: So she's suing for like $15 or $20 million or something like that, right?
1: Yes. And then why? It's just kind of a generic image of her face, but why would you even put that on the TV box?
0: I don't know how you would put that on there without asking. We all know.
1: On anyone's legal department right there?
0: It's called copyright infringement, yeah. Likeness, whatever you want to call it. It's an easy lawsuit, and she's going to win. I don't know if they're going to pay up or not. Like I said, they're in South Korea. I don't know if it goes to a South Korean court or how this thing works out, but it's obviously a violation.
1: Yeah, 100%.
0: Yeah, because you just can't do that, right? All right, the other story is this. We thought that whole Blake Lively and that Justin Baldoni thing was gone, but I didn't realize that she had countersued him for legal fees. Did you see that?
1: No.
0: She countersued, and it went to court yesterday. Blake Lively, as you know, there was a $400 million lawsuit that he stepped over the line when they were doing a film together, and harassment or whatever it was that he was accused of. She lost. All that got thrown out. Court finally said, hey, get the heck out of here. You're wasting all of our time, okay? And so everything got dropped, and that was last week. And then yesterday I saw another story where she had come back after that and sued him for all the legal fees. Now, remember how much the legal fees were? $30 million. Yeah. Dollars. That's his fees. His fees alone were $30 million, and her fees too. And she wanted him to pay both fees, $60 million. And the court said yesterday, no go. Get out of here.
1: It seems like a waste of time.
0: You're the one that brought on the lawsuit. He can't be suing you. He didn't lose in court. You lose.
1: And especially since you already lost I know that they settled, but clearly after those charges got dismissed or those allegations got dismissed, I mean, there's no way the court was going to side with her and pay for her legal fees.
0: Nope. Well, she loses, thrown out. I think this thing's over, finally.
1: I hope it is.
0: I think that's the last one.
1: I'm sick and tired of both of them.
0: From the Texanado, be honest, if it weren't for the assets of Sydney Sweeney, would you even be interested? No. No.
1: I don't think anyone would be.
0: She goes on to say, she's not that attractive. I've said that from the very beginning, haven't I?
1: I've never
0: found her attractive whatsoever. As far as a beauty, you know? Sydney Sweeney is Sydney Sweeney, right? But you're right. If it weren't for the assets, no. We'll be right back. BJ Jamie Morning Show.
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0: 25 at Colfax, only the right lane is open. That's why your drive on 25 South backs up from 84th all the way into the downtown area. You may want to consider using Federal southbound this morning, or you might even want to use Washington for portions of that. Now, northbound, no lanes are blocked here, 25 north at Colfax, but the spectator slowing has traffic dragging as you're coming away from 6th. In the tech center, still pretty quiet here, both sides at 25. 225 southbound, a little slow for Parker getting toward 25. I'm Claire Beverly with Denver traffic.
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1: I'm a sucker for you.
0: Jamie's not here. She went to Red Rocks last night, had to see Youngblood, just had to see that sexy young thing. And so she took the day off today and decided, hey, I need a personal day. After looking at that body as long as I did, I got to take a few hours off. Got to regroup. So it's just Carson and I today. It's the guys, all right? So bear with us if you can. Hey, Carson.
2: Yeah.
0: Oh, before I go any further, got to mention this.
3: Drury now moves it. Kelly scores! Parker Kelly, go-ahead goal. It's 3-2. Puck fired out all the way down the ice and right into the net. Yeah! 5-2.
0: How about those hands?
2: Yeah,
0: man, you got to be proud, right?
2: Oh, it was the best. Watching Minnesota, all their fans just empty, file out after that last goal. Yeah. See you later.
0: I did see where they went up 2-1, they being the Avs. And remember, they're playing in Minnesota. And when they made that, and there was only like 10 minutes left in the game, right? Because all the scoring happened in the last 10 minutes. So it was 1-1, tied up, and the place is going crazy in Minnesota. And then the Avs score, and man, did they look depressed.
2: Oh, it went silent. Oh,
0: there were people that were slumped down in their chairs with their beer and their hot dog. Like, oh,
2: crying.
0: Man, we're about to go down 3-1. And when you go down 3-1 in a series of best of seven, you're screwed.
2: I mean, especially against a team like the Avs, just the Wild do not have the depth that we have.
0: But you had to love that, Carson, because they were so bummed and depressed. And then they came back to life. They scored, and it made it 2-2. And then they got cocky again. And then that's when the Avs put them away, man.
2: I'm not going to lie, though. When they scored and they tied it and the fans were back in, I was sweating a little bit. My feet were sweating.
0: All right, well, congratulations to the Avs. Up 3-1. They're going to win that series. I think that's a lock. Has any team ever come back?
2: Oh, yeah. There's been plenty of teams that have won 3 straight to come back.
0: Uh-oh.
2: Yeah. No, don't even put it out in the universe. Do not put it out in the universe. It's not happening. We're closing out here tomorrow. Ball Arena. It's going to be rocking. Uh-oh. Let's go.
0: I don't know. You better watch out for those Minnesota Gophers.
2: The Gophers.
0: Are they the Gophers?
2: No, they're the Wild.
0: Oh, they're the Wild?
2: Yeah.
0: Oh, they were the Gophers. Means.
2: No, they're the Wild.
0: Not the Gophers. I found a trend. Well, not a trend. It's a, I guess it is a trend. It's on TikTok. Now, I'm not on TikTok. I feel like I'm too old for it. Because I think once you get past like 35, you probably shouldn't be on TikTok.
2: No, you can find a lot of life hacks and stuff on there.
0: Well, I found a hack. I found a trend that I think I'm going to be a part of. I'm going to mukbang.
2: What is that?
0: Mukbang. All right. You want to mukbang with me?
2: I got to find out what that is first.
0: All right. Well, that's where this fight broke out. This lady that's an influencer, she claims she has 80 million followers. And somebody looked it up and she has like 600,000. But it's not 80 million anywhere close to it. But they're in a restaurant. You've heard this audio, right, Carson?
2: Yes, I have.
0: All right. This audio is a restaurant and steakhouse in Arkansas.
2: Yep.
0: And she goes in with some of her other influencer friends, right?
2: Her entire family.
0: And what happens? Well, is she refusing to pay the bill? Is somebody rude to her?
2: So apparently one of the wait staff was rude to whoever they delivered the steak to the table, and they shoved it in her face.
0: No.
2: And she took offense to that.
0: This story or this audio and what happened in the restaurant's kind of an ancillary part of the story. My main thought here is mukbang, and I want to become a mukbanger, okay? Carson, you can bang with me if you want to. And we're going to post some videos on TikTok. And I'm serious about this. All right. First of all, here's the chaos inside the steakhouse.
4: Get him up here. He just came in here. Shut this thing in our face.
5: 10 million per child. 10 million per child followers. You with the wrong family.
4: 30 million followers. Get the owner up here. Get him up here. Call the police.
5: Get out. Sir,
6: you
4: call the police!
6: Oh my God!
0: Oh jeez! Oh boy! Woo! Well, you get the idea. Now, look, if you get in a fight with somebody or you disagree with somebody, using how many followers you have is not a good comeback, okay?
2: It's a weird flex.
0: It's not a way to, flex, that's the word, right?
2: Yeah.
0: It's not a way to flex, folks, okay? Nobody gives a rat's, you know why. Look, impressive. Yeah, okay, if you've got 80 million, BJ can't get 80, okay? That's fine. It's fine. It doesn't, I don't lose sleep over it, but I certainly wouldn't be in an argument in a steakhouse with the staff there and use my followers as my comeback.
2: It's crazy. I mean, this fight breaks out, right?
0: It's just not.
2: After she uses that weird flex and... Like, her family is holding kids, toddlers in their hands. They're beating the wait staff with menus. All right. It's wild.
0: All right. So she has these followers because she's a mukbanger, M-U-K, bang, B-A-N-G. Now, what exactly is that? Well, that is a person. Now, let me read this straight from the article here. It involves influencers who's eating high volumes of food extremely close to a camera recording, obviously, and speaking live as the recording for their audience. This is a BJ, okay? I could see myself, Carson, and you can go with me to mukbang if you want to, pal, all right? But I could see you and I headed over to Hooters. We order ourselves like 80 wings each, not just one to share. 80 each. I mean, just piled up.
2: Yeah.
0: And we put a camera, we put a phone right there in front of us where you just see a mountain of wings and me and you, and we just sit there and eat for like an hour and record it and just talk.
2: Until we pass out. We just can't move.
0: Who couldn't do that trend? Who couldn't do that?
2: It sounds like the easiest job on the planet.
0: I am a professional mukbanger. I could pull this off in a heartbeat. I think anybody could.
2: You would think so.
0: This is a piece of cake, man.
2: There's got to be more to it. There's no way. There's got to be more.
0: You go to a buffet. You pay one price. You get all that food, you just pile in, and if somebody with the staff comes over and says, hey, dude, you got too much food there, you're going to waste, you just look at him and say, hey, I'm a mukbanger. I'm a mukbanger. And they'll go away because they'll get it, okay? It's a trend.
2: They'll get it, yeah. They'll think you're crazy, man.
0: You don't think it would work? That's fine. Flex by flexing. Hey, whoa, I'm a mukbanger. Back off.
2: Try it.
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0: been reopened, but just in the last 5 minutes. So it's going to take a while for all of this to unwind. Right now, South 25 drags out of Thornton from 84th Avenue solidly to Colfax. And everything feeding into 25 is jammed as well, both sides of 270 and 36, and also 76, particularly westbound 76, is really slow trying to cross over I-25 on your way into Arvada. But that should start to ease up now that the lanes are free. I'm Claire Beverly with Denver Traffic.
1: BJ
2: and Jamie
1: on Alice.

0: Mars, he's going to be down at the Air Force Academy come September. That show is going to be absolutely crazy. It's going to be wild and probably sold out. Tickets are on sale, by the way. So if you want to go, Bruno, in September at the Air Force Academy. We were talking about that crew at that restaurant in Arkansas. It's a steakhouse. They went in there to mukbang, which is to eat a bunch of food all piled up in front of you as you video and talk. To post this video on TikTok. Carson says he's never heard of mukbanging.
1: No.
0: Never been a part of it, right? I think it's something you and I could take up easily and be pretty darn good at it.
1: I mean, if all you have to do is set up a camera, eat in front of people, and talk to them, engage, that's okay.
0: Well,
1: I'm just not going to do any weird things.
0: This thing, it reminded me of something else that I've been seeing online a lot, and that's these dining dashers. Have you seen these videos?
1: No.
0: There are people, you and I must have a whole different algorithm.
1: Yeah.
0: Yeah, because a lot of the stuff I see, you don't ever see.
1: Yeah.
0: And then

0: vice versa, obviously, right?
1: I feel like the only thing we have in common is the brawls.
0: Yeah.
1: Some of the brawls that happen.
0: Well, this Dine and Dash thing turns into brawls.
1: Oh, really?
0: Yeah, there's fights that break out inside the restaurant. Well, nevertheless, here's the thing with me. I think it's really, I don't know, brave. It's cocky to be able to walk into a restaurant knowing that you're going to Dine and Dash. That's pretty cool, you know?
1: To have that courage,
0: not to get nervous, not to screw up in some way. Now, I've always said the people with the most courage are the people that walk in and rob a bank. Oh, that takes some real, you know what?
1: Yeah.
0: Oh, yeah. When you playing that and pull that off.
1: Especially when you know the cops are going to be on you like that.
0: And like I said, I feel like nobody's going to get hurt. You just go in there and hand a note, you know, blah, blah, blah. And I've always thought that, man, that's, can you imagine sitting in the car waiting for that opportunity that you're going to go in and do something like that? Well, the same thing with Dine and Dash. There's a lot of videos that are out there, and I find it really cocky when you take the entire family for it. You know, your wife and your four kids.
1: you should not be dining and dashing if you're taking the entire family.
0: No, they do, though. They do. And now, I'm not saying kids, okay? But you see, like, a brother or two sisters or two sisters with three friends and five, six people at the table, and they all are sitting there eating this big meal. And we're talking steak, lobster, the real deal. We're not dining and dashing over there at Taco Bell, you know? We're doing it over at Ruth's Chris Steakhouse is where we're going. That's where you're going to do a Dine and Dash if you're going to do it, right?
1: I mean, best bang for your buck right there.
0: There'll be videos, Carson, of 8 and 10 people at a table.
1: Okay, that's crazy.
0: And they all get up and walk out without paying.
1: I could see maybe you and your wife, you know, one other person, but not 10 people. You're sitting in a party of 10.
0: I was part of a Dine and Dash once.
1: What happened?
0: Yeah, I was. We went to a football game. In a college football game, and we were stopping at a, we did ours at a Cracker Barrel. This is in Tennessee, okay? So there was like seven of us that were all piled into a van. We went to this Cracker Barrel for breakfast before going to the game, on our way to the game. And the guy, one of the guys that was in the group, he said, "Hey, I got this. Don't worry about it. I'm taking care of breakfast for everybody."
1: Sweet.
0: So everybody at the table started, you know, wiping up and, "All right, I'll meet you at the car. All right, blah, blah, blah, blah." We all, there's like seven of us. Six of us go to the car, leave this guy behind. His name was Jimmy. We left Jimmy behind inside the restaurant. And next thing we know, we're out at the vehicle and we're all sitting there and he comes sprinting out of the restaurant saying, "Floyd. Floored," as he gets into the vehicle. "Floored, come on, let's go. Floored."
1: And they're like, "What happened? What's the rush? Well,
0: Jimmy, yeah, that's what we're doing." And he said, "I didn't pay. I just ran."
1: Oh my.
0: We're like, "What?" Jimmy pulled a Dine and Dash on the restaurant on behalf of seven of us.
1: On a Cracker Barrel.
0: Yeah, on a Cracker Barrel of all places. I love that.
1: And you know, I mean, it was genius. I got to give Jimmy credit because he knew. He was like, "Let's get all these people out of here, get in the car, the car will be ready, and then all I have to do is get to the car."
0: Now, you might say that, "Guys, you had every opportunity to hit the brakes and Jimmy, get out.
1: Make him get in there.
0: Get your butt back in there and pay."
1: Yeah.
0: "Ah, we floored it." I-40, here we come.
1: Because no one else wanted to pay either.
0: We panicked. It was one of those moments where we panicked. We thought the cops were on us.
1: Fight or flight. Yeah.
0: We had to get the heck out of it. All right, you've got some audio here that was lined up for entertainment with tabloid trash for today. And let's just go through a couple of these, okay, before we take a quick break here. But first of all, I want to go to this Jimmy Fallon thing. What exactly is this?
1: So yesterday, Jimmy Fallon, apparently his production team and himself have been working with New York Times to create a new game show.
0: Wordle.
1: Yep, and they announced yesterday that Savannah Guthrie's going to be the host.
0: She's going to host Wordle?
1: Yep.
0: All right, here's the audio.
2: "This is very exciting. I have a big announcement to make. We've been developing Wordle as a game show for the past 2.5 years with the New York Times, and it's official. We are making Wordle Game Show with our host, Savannah Guthrie.
3: Come on,
2: Savannah.
3: Oh my gosh.
2: We can tell everybody.
3: I know we've been holding this secret between us for like a long time now, and we're gonna make Wordle a game show.
2: I'm so happy. It's you.
0: Will it work?
1: I think so. Wordle, a lot of people still play it. I know my wife does, and her dad still play together every single day, and they like compete and, you know, do scores and stuff like that.
0: I think Wordle became really big during COVID.
1: Yeah, it did.
0: Because a lot of people were, you know, couldn't go anywhere. Everything's locked down, so let's play some Wordle.
1: And it's a good little mind exercise for a lot of people. So I think that's why they like it. I think it'll work.
0: This guy developed this game, by the way, Wordle. He developed the game like in 2013 and shelved it for several years. Nobody caught on to it. He was trying to explain it to people, and they'd just look at him like a deer in headlights. They had no clue what he was talking
1: about.
0: That's
1: crazy.
0: And his name is Wordle.
1: Oh, I didn't know that.
0: His name is Wordle, the guy that invented this thing, and he sold it to the New York Times, and that's when it took off. They put it in the newspaper, but that's how Wordle began. And now they're going to do a game show. Hey, Savannah Guthrie, though, I'm kind of surprised that she's making this announcement and biting this off and taking on this extra responsibility when her mom's still missing.
1: Well, and you could kind of tell in that audio, at least to me, I got the sense that she is not that excited about it. I know it's been in the works for a while. Obviously, Jimmy Fallon said 2.5 years that they've been working with the New York Times to do this. But so it's been in the works, and I'm sure she was excited back in the day. But with this whole thing that's going on with her mom, I mean, how can you really be excited about announcing a new show?
0: Well, it's only been 3 months since her mom went missing.
1: Exactly.
0: Everybody knows that story with Savannah Guthrie. Yeah. And, you know, I would think that the Wordle game show you could put off for another 4 or 5 months, you know, to see if anything else develops on that, you know, on the crime.
1: Well, it is.
0: With mom.
1: It's going to go into production later this year, but it's not going to air till 2027.
0: So tonight, Richard Simmons, right?
1: Yeah, Richard Simmons. There's a new special on ABC and Hulu tonight.
0: The mystery of Richard Simmons.
4: There was only one Richard Simmons.
5: It's sweating time!
4: A megastar, adored by millions. Then one day, he disappeared for a decade.
6: Where is Richard Simmons?
4: Now, after almost 2 years seeking out his closest family and friends, they speak.
7: He had to be in a lot of pain.
4: And what does Richard's live-in housekeeper, the last person to see him alive, now say happened behind closed doors?
8: This is the first time I'm talking about this.
4: The Mystery of Richard Simmons, a Diane Sawyer special, Tuesday night.
0: That ought to be good, actually. I knew Richard. Richard used to come into the studios down in Tampa, Florida a lot. He would be in town. He was always hawking something. He was always doing something with videos, jump ropes, whatever.
1: His infomercials.
0: Those are short shorts. Whatever it was, he could hawk. He would be over at that, what is it called, QTV or whatever? The Home Shopping Network?
1: Oh, yeah.
0: Yeah, that was based out of Clearwater, Florida. So we were in Tampa, and Richard would come to the studio, and I've told him the story often. Every time he would hug me, when he would come into the studio, and that's every time he was there, he hugged everybody, right? He would leave, and you would smell like Richard for 2 days.
1: He wore that much cologne?
0: That sucker, it's all he had on was cologne.
1: Like bathed in.
0: He would wear that little wife beater shirt of his and short shorts come bouncing into the set. Hello!
1: He seemed like such a positive dude.
0: And
1: though.
0: He would leave and everybody would be like, I smell like Richard.
1: He left a mark.
0: He was a mystery though.
1: Yeah, well, you know, it's kind of crazy how he went into hiding and he didn't want people to see him get frail and get old because he just wanted his image to be of that, you know, that person that was healthy and upbeat and positive and all that stuff.
0: Yeah. All right. That's tonight on ABC. Is that correct?
1: ABC, on ABC. Hulu and Disney Plus.
0: All right. Check it out. The Mystery of Richard Simmons tonight on ABC. BJ Jamie Morning Show here on a Tuesday.

0: Alice 105.9, the BJ and Jamie Morning Show here on a Tuesday. Jamie's not here today, taking a personal day off. She went to Youngblood last night at Red Rocks. I'm sure it was a great show. As you know, DIA's been in the news all weekend long. Big old act. I cannot get over that accident out there on Friday night. That is absolutely mind-boggling to me. A, that the fact that somebody can get on the runway, breach security at DIA, a lot of security you would think in place, but somehow this person got out there. And then the timing of this jet coming down the runway and this person walking out and being sucked up into the engine.
1: And I can't get over the video because the news outlets just keep playing it. And granted, they stop it. They freeze it right before. But oh, it's just like, it's just eerie because of that infrared. And it's just the figure, the person just walking normal. Normal, like there's not even a plane, like they didn't notice it at all.
0: Yeah, it's not like this person is sprinting and jumps out in front of a plane trying to commit suicide, or it's just like they're walking along. It's like people that are on their phone.
1: Yeah,
0: if you saw somebody on their phone downtown walking along, that's the way this person's strolling,
1: nonchalant,
0: and just walks right out in front of a jet. Frontier Airlines on Friday night.
1: It's so eerie.
0: And there are so many videos that are out there, as Carson just said, but that story is just wild. Well, yesterday here on the program, we got a text from a guy named David, and David said, I was on the plane. I can tell you exactly what went on. And we've seen a lot of different accounts of people that were on the plane, but we got to talk to yesterday. And so we're going to play that for you next. All right. So stand by for that. But I guess there's a press conference today starting at 9:30. The authorities, people in charge of security, DIA, I think a sheriff's department, a coroner, I think is part of the press conference today. Am I right about that?
1: Yep.
0: And they think that they may have an identity of who this person was. We don't even know if it's a he or she, do we?
1: I know. I haven't seen any reports on
0: that. They just call it a pedestrian.
1: Yeah.
0: Right?
1: Yep.
0: So we don't know. So maybe some of those questions will be answered today with this press conference. But the real heat that DIA is catching right now is security, because this person scaled a fence on the east side of the airport, an area where other, I guess, people that were involved with security out there before in the past have come forward and said, hey, we've known about this for a long time, that you can easily get onto the property of the airport. Oh. That's not a good thing.

0: No.
1: That's a bad thing.
0: And especially having all this draw attention to it and point that out, that it's a weak spot.
1: So that press conference is coming up this morning at 9:30. I'm sure all the TV stations are going to cover this thing because it's such a big story. All right, David, he was on the flight. You'll hear his account. This is from yesterday's show. So Jamie will be on this audio, and we'll play it for you when we come back. Stand by.
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0: There's a mom in front of me with her little boy, and he's hiding behind her leg doing the flirty eye thing at the girls.
1: Oh, I love that.
0: Mom's like, oh, it's okay, honey. She doesn't bite, talking about my little one. And the three-year-old looks her dead in the face and goes, no, she doesn't bite. She's just kind of an asshole.
2: Oh! 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
5: It is a slow drive on southbound 25 this morning, left over from an earlier pileup that happened over by Mile High Stadium. Lanes have been open for a while, but South 25 still dragging from 84th solidly through downtown all the way into the Tech Center. There is no break in the middle today like there usually is. North 25 also a slow drive into the Tech Center starting from Arapahoe on over toward Colorado. If you're taking West 70 out of Aurora, you're going to be slow from Tower to 225 and then again from Colorado across over to about Federal. East 70 is also extra slow from Federal over to Colorado. I'm Claire Beverly with Denver Traffic.
6: All right, BJ here for Steel Bros Heating and Cooling. 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You realize a week ago, we were sitting here forecasting a storm to bring a foot of snow to Denver, Colorado, and then freezing temperatures. Today, it's going to be 85. 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
8: All right, a crazy story. It occurred last Friday night at DIA where a plane is on takeoff. It's a Frontier airliner, and somebody walks out onto the runway, and it's a nasty scene. And you've seen the videos. You saw the story everywhere over the weekend. So we come on the air yesterday to talk about this Frontier jet and this person that somehow breached security down at DIA and got onto the runway. How that happens at 11:30 at night, I have no idea. Those questions hopefully answered sometime in the future with the press conference coming up at 9:30 this morning. But we did get a call. We got a call yesterday from a guy named David. And David said, "Guys, I was on that plane. I heard it, the engine, the sparks, the fire, the smoke in the cabin. We had the deplane down the slide. I got the story for you." We said, "Hey, David, can you come on the air?" He said, "Yep, here we go. This is David." Hi, David.
9: Good morning.
8: Good morning, buddy. How are you?
9: I'm doing good. I'm here.
8: All right.
10: Yeah,
8: well,
10: what a crazy story.
8: What was it like? What happened?
9: Well, we were taking off. I was trying to take a nap. It had been a long day, and I was actually on the right side, on the engine side that the guy went through. And you just hear a big bang, and obviously I woke up, and I looked out the window, and there was a fire on the engine. And the first thing I did, I asked the guy on the window seat, I said, "Are we still on the ground?" He said, "Yeah, we're still on the ground." Because as soon as that bang hit, that cabin filled with smoke. And once he said we were on the ground, I figured we'd be okay. But I was worried that if we were going to be in the air. So once he confirmed I was on the ground, I was okay. The guy next to me, he jumped up and started trying to get out of the aisle. I'm like, "Hey, sit down. Put your seatbelt on. You can't go nowhere. We're still moving."
8: Hey, you're calm and collected on there, aren't you?
9: Well, I was trying to keep... Yeah, I was... Once I figured out we were on the ground, I was okay. I'm like, we'll be fine.
8: So
9: there was people screaming and smoke you have to try and remain calm and keep your wits about you. My cousin was actually sitting at the emergency exit. That's his favorite seat because there's more leg room, and he had to wait till they told him to open the door, the emergency exit. So we were actually on the right side of the engine where the engine blew up, and that would have been right where the guy came through.
8: Wow.
9: So it was when he opened up that door, the slide did not deploy. So they didn't come out right behind the engine, which is probably a good thing.
8: All right. Flight 4345. David was on that flight.
10: I have some questions, David. First of all right, so that one didn't deploy. So then you had to go what, towards more the back and jump off and do the slide that way?
9: Yeah, the other side behind the wing of the... which would be the driver's side, was open. So the three on the left side and then the front and back on the right side were functional.
10: Because then it said that five people were injured, and I'm thinking, how are they really injured?
9: There were some elderly people and coming down that slide.
10: Oh, gotcha.
9: And I think most people came down, got hurt.
8: Coming down.
9: It was a fast slide.
10: It was a fast slide? Would they put oil on it, baby oil?
8: Yeah. You can certainly see why they would close off the right side, though, because all of a sudden that's a crime scene, okay? So they got to protect that side, so they're going to take you out the other side. Now, when you guys disembarked, at what point did you find out what actually happened? Because when you hear the explosion and you see the fire in the engine, my first thought would be, oh, man, we've blown an engine. Oh, crap, what happened now? When did you guys find out that it's actually a person?
9: So I was scared because I was like, oh, my God, we would have been in the air when we had an engine malfunction, because I thought it was just an engine malfunction. So I was like, we're lucky we're to be alive. And then we waited about an hour before the buses came to take us back to the terminal.

0: And once we were in the bus, people were, you know, going online trying to figure out what was happening. And then you just hear a rumor that, oh, my God, you know, it was a person. We hit a person. But you don't really think that that was true, because how can you hit a person in the middle of a runway? We were probably close to a mile away from the terminal because we were on a far runway. And, like, there couldn't be a person out here. But once we got back to the terminal and we started getting more, you know, news from Instagram and Reddit and all that, we're like, oh, my God, we hit a person, which was very unfortunate. But, I mean, it wasn't an engine malfunction, which in a way kind of made me feel a little better.
1: Then you got to start asking, how does a person make it onto a runway? That is wild that you could breach security that much at the airport and you could get out there to the runway. What if this person had, like, bombs strapped to them? I mean, that would have been a horrible scene.
0: Yeah, I didn't even think about that. I mean, yeah, honestly, my personal opinion
1: would be... I'm just
0: saying
1: it's secure. Yeah.
0: BJ's giving out ideas on the radio.
2: Yeah, no kidding.
1: I'm just saying that they've got a security breach out there at the airport.
2: No kidding.
1: That place is supposed to be locked down, man. And for a person to get on the runway, that's a big no-no.
2: By the way, David, it's funny that you said that I'm watching the video now. That slide is fast. It's very fast.
0: Yeah. For somebody that's in their 80s, that's
2: I get it now.
1: It's
2: holy
1: steep.
2: Toledo.
1: That's like being at Waterworld.
2: Yeah, it's crazy right? Fast. Wow.
1: David,
0: but it's okay. Got a little lip at the end. If you hit that lip just right, you land on your feet.
1: For anybody listening to the program, in the future, you have to use that slide. There's a lip at the end. Okay? David wants you to know that.
2: You know what's really gross, and I'm going to tell you this, and I'm kind of mad at Fox 31 right now, is they're showing the engine hole, and it's full of blood. I don't think they should do that.
1: Oh, it's been all over the place all weekend.
2: I know, but I don't need to see that.
1: Yeah, it's...
2: I get it. I get what happened. I don't need to see that.
1: Well, there I'm just saying it's everywhere.
2: What? Yeah. What?
0: There is a video a person took, and it was bad.
2: Ugh.
0: It was now.
1: I've seen tons of video, even the video of the actual impact itself. That's pretty wild in itself, you know?
2: Yeah, I don't need to see
1: it. It's pretty crazy. David, we're glad you're okay. You and your cousin and everybody else that was on board that flight. When did you ever make it to LAX?
2: The next day, right?
0: So they told us we could board. They got us a 6 a.m. flight. But my cousin and his girlfriend had their luggage. They followed directions and left their luggage. They had a carry-on. So we couldn't leave without the luggage. And since it was a crime scene, the Denver PD did not release the plane to Frontier. So they got a 6 a.m. flight to L.A. And then they said, well, we don't have luggage, so we'll send you on either the 6 or the 3. But we didn't wait long enough. I missed my aunt's 80th birthday party.
2: Aww.
1: Oh, damn.
2: Yeah, did they put you guys up in a hotel?
0: They did offer to an off-site hotel.
2: Okay.
0: But we're local, so we just came home.
1: Yeah, you live here, so you just went home, right? There you go. That's David. He was on that flight on Friday night.

0: Alice 105.9, the BJ Jamie Morning Show. Just Carson and I this morning. Jamie went to a concert last night. Took a little personal day. How about those abs?
1: Now moves it. Kelly scores! Parker Kelly, go ahead goal. It's 3-2. Puck fired out all the way down the ice and right into the net. 5-2 Colorado.
0: Stick it to the Gophers. Yeah, way to go, Abs. Boom, boom, boom.
2: Not the Gophers.
0: It's not?
2: No, it's the Wild.
0: Well, they should be the Gophers.
2: They should.
0: I think the University of Minnesota is the Gophers,
2: it
0: right?
2: It is, yes.
0: Okay, so, hey, they should use Gophers for the pro team, too.
2: Just all around, yeah, everyone's Gophers?
0: Well, they play like Gophers, right?
2: Yeah, they do.
0: Yeah, yeah, the Abs are going to win this thing. I got a feeling it's over Wednesday.
2: It's
0: tomorrow night, right?
2: Correct. Right here at Ball Arena, and it's going to be 6 o'clock start, so another early game. But you got to think, I mean, it was demoralizing watching Minnesota, especially their fans, just exit the arena. It was awesome. I would love to lick up all those tears, man.
0: Yeah. When the Abs went up there in the third period, I'll bet you beer sales skyrocketed.
2: Oh, yeah.
0: Yeah, because those fans, they were really depressed.
2: I would say after the game, because typically on NHL games, they stop serving after.
0: Yeah, but you reach for the flask at that point, right? You got a flask in your vest.
2: And it's Minnesota,
0: you got some hard stuff in there, yeah, man. You hit the hard stuff at that point. Because you're down 3-1 to the Avs, probably the best team in hockey. There's no coming back from that.
2: No.
0: Nah, you're screwed. Way to go, Gophers.
2: I love it.
0: Yeah, beat the Gophers. All right, so let me play. Oh, I want to play this for you real quick here. The CEO of Costco says their wieners, those big hot dogs they serve, will never, ever go up in price. They're $1.50. Do you realize? Now, I just saw this about a week ago, that every Costco claims that 50 to 60 people a day come into Costco just to eat lunch.
2: I could see that.
0: And you obviously got to have a card, right? You got to be a member to get in there, I think, unless you could sneak in. But I don't think you can anymore. People used to be able to sneak in, but I don't think you can now. But they say at least 50 or 60 people pull into a Costco, go in, and just have a hot dog and leave. That's their lunch.
2: Why not?
0: Because it's $1.50. Here's the CEO.
3: $1.50 for this hot dog? 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Amazing. Amazing quality, amazing value. That's $1.50 well spent.
4: Are you going to have another one at your next building you go to?
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0: There you go. $1.50 for a hot dog. 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
0: Oh, dude, you can sit there for $3. Well, $4 with the drink, right?
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0: But for under $5, boom, you're full. 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
2: Set for the
0: Costco
2: day, baby.
0: It's better than going to a Red Robin, man. 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BJ and Jamie.

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3: We have a very difficult drive today on Interstate 25. There's been a lot of crashes today. So big picture, southbound 25 drags out of Thornton, starting from Thornton Parkway solidly through downtown and all the way into the tech center. Just past Colorado is where it starts to get a little bit better. North 25 has two problems. Downtown, North 25, right before Colfax, the four right lanes are blocked with a crash. And then up ahead, you're going to jam again from about 270 up into Thornton, where there was a wreck at Thornton Parkway that just moved out of the way. West 76, very heavy today, coming out of Brighton before and after 85, and then jam-packed from 25 all the way to 70 in Arvada. I'm Claire Beverly with Denver Traffic.
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0: Alice 105.9, BJ Jamie Morning Show. Hey, Carson.
1: Yeah.
0: Oh, by the way, Jamie's not here. She went to Youngblood last night at Red Rocks. Had a great time, I guess.
1: Yeah, and she posted at 3:30 in the morning.
0: This might seem a little bizarre and kind of out of the norm as far as a statement goes. I want to be abducted by aliens.
1: Why?
0: Well, ever since the FBI files came out on Friday, I've been thinking about this. A year ago, I would have told you that you're a Looney Tune, nutso, nut job. I'd call you all kinds of names if you believed in UFOs and aliens, right? I'm changing my mind slowly because of, you know, all the files that have coming out and, you know, various leaks that have also come from the Pentagon and different things. So I'm starting to fall in line.
1: Well, how can you not with those videos, too?
0: Exactly. So this FBI files thing came out on Friday, and there's tons of pictures and videos. And as Carson said, they're very believable. I mean, why would we have them? Why would the government have them?
1: Exactly.
0: Why would they be hidden for all these years?
1: And they're not drones. They're nothing. You can't explain what you see flying around.
0: Now, look, I'm not going as far as to say lizard people are working here in our building. Although there is one guy in our building that I feel like could be a lizard person.
1: Really?
0: Yeah.
1: Who is it?
0: Dan.
1: Oh, my.
0: He's a big lizard, too. He's like 7 feet tall. But I could see him being a lizard guy. And he probably could see me as a lizard guy, okay? Yeah. So it works both ways. Nothing disparaging. And I'm not saying lizard people are bad people. I'm just saying that I could see Dan being a lizard guy, okay? Back to my point, though. My point is this. I've never seen a UFO. Oh, by the way, we have to call them UAPs now. Did you know that?
1: Why?
0: Because you're nutso, a loony job, you're a nut job, you're crazy. All those words, if you use UFO, that's the way it's perceived.
1: Oh, come on.
0: And so the government says UAP now because that sounds more official. And it better fits the circumstances that we're dealing with.
1: It's always UFOs.
0: You know what UAF or UAP means?
1: No.
0: Unidentified aerial phenomenon. Is that right?
1: Whatever.
0: Unidentified aerial phenomenon.
1: I've got
0: UAP.
1: Yeah, either that or anonymous too.
0: All right. Well, here's the deal. All right. I feel like that. Well, I've never seen a UFO. And I'm going to continue to use UFO. It sounds better. It's more space.
1: Yeah.
0: More spacey, right? More alien.
1: I mean, yeah, alien. Mm-hmm.
0: And I've never seen one, and I've never witnessed a little small person that's 4 feet tall. Well, I have. I had a good friend named Dave the Dwarf, but he wasn't an alien. He was just Dave the Dwarf, all right? But he was about...
1: You could have dressed up as an alien.
0: I'm not even sure he was 4 feet, to be honest. I think he was 3'6", to be honest. But back to the real story here, okay? If I'm abducted by one, taken to one of their ships, and, you know, they put them on those big metal slabs like you would in the morgue.
1: Yeah.
0: You know, that's what the people that have been abducted says. They put these orbs around you and stuff. But if I'd been there, you know, they would have laid me down. And, you know, they would be probably thinking to themselves, oh, boys, we have a good one here. We have a specimen here. Because they would find me a little bit stranger than most people, I think. So I think the observation, they'd get another insight on human beings by having me instead of some of the people I've seen some of the people they've taken. And I don't know. I think it was a waste of time, to be honest. I do. I think it was a waste of time.
1: Yeah.
0: But again, my point being, if I could see a UFO, and I'm being honest about this, if I could see one or have an encounter with one, then I'd really believe it. I'm on board. Okay.
1: So
0: I'm getting there.
1: You'd want to get abducted and get probed.
0: Yeah.
1: Really?
0: I want to be probed. Yeah. They say they lay these orbs around your legs and you can't move. That's what they say. All these people are coming out that have been abducted in the past, like they're out on a boat fishing,
1: uh-huh.
0: And all of a sudden, woo, they're pulled out of the boat Instead of the big
1: light comes over you and you're just sucked into this spaceship.
0: Yeah, instead of you pulling a big bass out of the lake, you know, you're the one that's pulled out. You're pulled out
1: They're
0: of your
1: fishing
0: boat.
1: You. Yeah.
0: And they pull you up into the ship, and then that's when they put the old probe to you.
1: And those weights, those orbs hold you down so you can't move.
0: Well, I think you're just kind of laid out on their table and you're too scared to move or something like that. I don't know how it works. Don't ask me for all the insight. But have you noticed, and seriously, have you noticed all the interviews that are coming out of people that have been abducted?
1: Yeah, there are more and more now.
0: And these and they're very believable.
1: Well, because I feel like there's a stigma. Like, people who say that they've got abducted, well, automatically you're just like, oh, you're just crazy.
0: You're crazy.
1: You have no idea what you're talking about. Yeah. You're a loony boon, whatever. But there's got to be some truth, especially with this footage. I can't get over the footage.
0: The footage of the moon, that's the one that gets me. Okay, because if you're on the moon, which we were, I guess, but if you're on the moon and you're taping, you know, filming, and you see all these lights off in the distance, and even a spacecraft they saw across on the moon.
1: Yeah.
0: On the moon.
1: Yeah.
0: And it's on the video. And then you see these lights. There is nothing supposed to be out there. Nothing with lights on it. Okay? We're the only people up there at the time. There shouldn't be anything. But in these videos, if you've not seen them yet, they're there. There's no doubt. Those skies are lit up like fireworks.
1: Aliens 100%.
0: They're everywhere watching them on the moon. That's the wildest thing ever. And our government has kept this under wraps for the past, 60 years? Since 1968?
1: Yeah.
0: That one.
1: As long as I can remember. It's always been under wraps.
0: Yeah.
1: So, but I firmly believe that 100% aliens do exist. We are not alone.
0: So if at some point I don't show up for work one morning, maybe I'm abducted.
1: Well, you know what? If you want it, good luck with your abduction.
0: Yeah, it's one of those things that maybe I'm putting it out there and maybe it'll happen.
1: It's on your vision board.
0: Yeah. Maybe
1: being abducted.
0: And I think, because I don't know of anybody that's ever been abducted that didn't come back. And they didn't come back healthy, well, everything's fine.
1: There's got to be some that didn't come back.
0: I don't know.
1: You know. There's some humans in a cage somewhere, guaranteed.
0: I don't know.
1: A spaceship.
0: You think so?
1: Yeah.
0: Well, I don't want to be in a cage.
1: you're going to be like an animal.
0: I'd still like to see frog and, you know, wife.
1: That's a gamble you take when you want to be abducted, all right?
0: I'm just saying. I'm coming around. I'm starting to believe in this stuff. I got to tell you. But yeah, a spotting of a spaceship or encounter or even an abduction. It's all good with me.
1: I hope it happens.
0: Thank you. Thank you. I know you mean that too.
1: I do.

0: House 105.9, the BJ Jamie Morning Show here on this Thursday. Going to be around 84 degrees today. Really not bad at all. So enjoy the weather. It feels like summer out there. Uh-oh, it just stopped. It just stopped. All of a sudden, the computer just stops. All right, I'm looking at a text here. I just mentioned to Carson. Carson, will they talk to us?
1: Yeah.
0: Person going to talk to? What's the name?
1: Sam.
0: Sam?
1: Yeah.
0: All right. We'll get to Sam in a second here.
1: Okay.
0: I was telling Carson during the last break, I said, I'd like to be abducted by the aliens that are flying around in the UFOs because all these files came out and I'm starting to become a believer. But really what's going to put me over the top is I've got to have an encounter. I need to either see one, I need to see or maybe even talk to somebody that's an alien lizard person, or I need to be abducted, the orbs probed. I need to do it all. Okay. And I'm not afraid of it. But I need that in order to make sure that I'm 100% certain that they exist.
1: See, the fact that you need that proof to believe in aliens, it just blows my mind. I don't think I've ever met anyone that said openly, I want to be abducted.
0: I do.
1: And get the full experience.
0: Yeah, there are some bad days I have down here on Earth, you know? So a couple of days up in a spaceship.
1: You don't know what those days are going to be like.
0: Just saying, I feel like that, you know, not only would you be abducted and probed, you'd get a massage, maybe.
1: Oh, yeah, they're just things. Pamper you.
0: Well, they could. I don't know. You don't know what goes on up there with those spaceships. And then we get this text. We get a text from Sam. Is
1: Sam
0: a lady?
1: Yes.
0: Okay. From Sam, I assumed it was. Hey, BJ, my mom tells us a story from 1980. She was driving home from work at 2 a.m. We lived out near the border, Colorado, Kansas, Nebraska state line. Dark, no lights, and out of nowhere, a UFO. It appeared right behind her, followed her home. She ran inside, woke up my grandma, and says, hey, it's circling the house. Then it disappeared, went straight up into the sky. Uh-oh. Do you believe that story, Sam?
2: We always gave her a hard time about it.
0: But you said she wasn't a drunk.
2: Nope, she had never drank or done drugs or anything. So she was like, I swear to God, you guys.
0: Yeah, but I could see you seeing that stuff if you were on that, you know, that Nebraska corn whiskey.
2: Yeah.
0: I could see that maybe you could make up a story like this, but Granny, she didn't drink. So.
2: No, my grandma said she's seen it too when it was circling the house before it went up into the sky. So we've always just. It's something that we've made fun of her for all of her life that we've known her.
0: when people say they've seen one, they think you're nuts.
1: But see, that's the thing. It's a stigma. It's a thing. Like, even your own family doesn't believe you.
0: Carson, settle down.
1: I'm
0: settle
1: just
0: down.
1: Saying.
0: That's why we all need to be probed, okay?
1: No,
0: I tried to tell you, and you won't. It's either get probed or just live in this world of not knowing.
1: I don't
0: okay?
1: need to be probed to believe in aliens.
0: Hey, Sam, would you like to be probed? Would you like to be taken up into a spaceship?
2: I don't know. Are they going to pay me for it?
0: I don't know what their currency is, how that works with the but my point is this, and I'm being halfway serious here. All these files came. First of all, Sam, do you believe?
2: I don't know. I mean, I believe there's like other stuff out there, but to what extent, I don't know.
1: Yes, aliens, yes.
0: I've never believed there's even anything out there. Ever.
1: Really?
0: No. I've always been like, this is Earth. This is all there is. Other galaxies exist, but not humans the way we know it.
1: I think it's just crazy to think that we're the only living beings in this universe.
0: And a lot of people feel the way you do. Obviously, Sam feels the same way, too. So is Granny still alive?
2: No, they have both passed away, but they swore by that story till the day they died.
0: Yeah. Well, you know what? And I guarantee you, they told you those stories with conviction that 100% it happened.
2: Yep.
0: Right?
2: Yep. Well, heck, look at Horton. Here's a who. There's all sorts of different galaxies in that on there.
0: I know. All right. Thanks, Sam. Have a good day.
2: Thanks. Yeah. You too.
0: I don't think Sam believed Grandma.
1: How could you not believe them? And they're out in the middle of nowhere. It's not like anything else is happening out there, and nothing's going to circle you. What's a helicopter going to circle you, run chase at your house?
0: Yeah. That corn whiskey. They have a lot of that out there.
1: She was sober.
0: I know. That's what she said. sometimes those older people like that, your grandparents, like my grandfather was this way. They hit the bottle and you don't even know it.
1: Because they just hide it from you?
0: Well, yeah, they're always like, you know, kind of staggering when they walk. So you can't really tell if they're drunk or just old. Sometimes, I mean.
1: I think they're just unstable, man.
0: My grandfather used to get up and take, and I never knew this after he passed away, but he would get up every morning to take a big shot of Jack Daniels.
1: Oh.
0: Every morning. I mean, just go, every morning. But that's how he started his day every day.
1: No.
0: Yeah. And I never found this out until after he passed away. So that corn whiskey thing could be going on out there in Nebraska.
1: I mean, I guess you're right.
0: And instead of an alien.
1: That's why they always fall in all over the place. Not just because they're old. They're just drunk.

0: Carlos 105.9, the BJ Jamie Morning Show. From earlier in the program, we talked about the big showing of The Mystery of Richard Simmons. That's going to be on ABC, and that's happening tonight.
1: There was only one Richard Simmons.
2: It's sweating time!
1: A megastar, adored by millions. Then, one day, he disappeared for a decade.
3: Where is Richard Simmons?
1: Now, after almost 2 years seeking out his closest family and friends, they speak.
4: He had to be in a lot of pain.
1: And what does Richard's live-in housekeeper, the last person to see him alive, now say happened behind closed doors?
5: This is the first time I'm talking about this.
1: The Mystery of Richard Simmons, a Diane Sawyer special, Tuesday night.
0: Richard was one of those guys that went missing a lot.
6: Yeah.
0: So hopefully this answers some of the questions, if anybody cares. But that's on tonight on ABC. He went missing a lot, and then on X, he would be angry. He was a very angry guy at the end.
6: Yeah, towards the end. And he also went out in disguises, like these elaborate disguises all the time. That's he would go right out here. And you couldn't even recognize even if you're standing right next to him.
0: All right, that's tonight on ABC. Last night on American Idol, season 24. Season 24. They had a winner last night.
7: After the nationwide vote. And an incredible season. The winner of American Idol 2026 is Hannah Harper! Congratulations, Hannah. You did it.
0: How many people from American Idol that's been winners have made it really big? I would say Carrie Underwood, easily the biggest, right?
6: Yeah, obviously Kelly Clarkson.
0: Well, she was American Idol?
6: Yeah.
0: I believe so. All right.
6: And then I don't know.
0: Clay Aiken? Wasn't there a Clay Aiken?
6: Yeah, Clay Aiken, but can you really, he wasn't really successful, like superstardom.
0: I guess not. Season 24, American Idol. I feel like it's ran its course, though. I don't know if they're going to have another big winner that becomes a big superstar.
6: Well, and I just feel like no one watches American Idol anymore. Unless I'm wrong, but none of my friends watch American Idol.
0: I don't really hear
6: any talking about it.
0: I didn't know there was a final.
6: I didn't either, really.
0: I had no idea. A new game show coming out called Wordle. Wordle is a show or is a game that's been out there for a while, but this is a game show, new game show. Wordle is the Wordle show with Jimmy Fallon and Savannah Guthrie. I guess Savannah's going to be the host, right?
6: Yeah, and it's made by Jimmy Fallon's production team.
0: Okay, he's the producer of this program.
8: This is very exciting. I have a big announcement to make. We've been developing Wordle as a game show for the past 2.5 years with the New York Times, and it's official. We are making Wordle Game Show with our host, Savannah Guthrie. Oh. Come on, Savannah.
9: Oh my gosh.
8: We can tell everybody.
9: I know. We've been holding this secret between us for like a long time, and we're going to make Wordle a game show.
8: I'm so happy. It's you.
0: Some people are saying too soon, Savannah, to be doing a game show.
6: Well, and you could just tell she's not that excited about it. Which I don't blame her at all.
0: That audio, she sounds kind of excited.
6: Really?
0: I thought maybe it's different when you see the video.
6: Yeah.
0: I haven't seen the promo for this, but maybe it's a little bit different. But that audio doesn't really, it seems like she's kind of excited about it.
6: It seemed to me when I was watching it that she was forcing being happy, like truly happy and truly excited about it.
0: She's got to call her own shots when it comes to this mom missing and, you know, continuing to work, taking on another gig with a game show. That's kind of on her, you know. She do whatever she feels like doing. Well, I don't think it's any of us to judge her, right?
6: Yeah, no, and I mean, for some people, how they grieve and stuff like that is just, you know, dropping themselves into more work and being as busy as they can be. So,
0: all right, somebody on Textnado says Jennifer Hudson. She was big on American Idol. She made it big, really big, right?
6: Yeah, Jennifer Hudson.
0: Is she doing like Broadway now or something?
6: Yeah.
0: I mean, she's probably the second biggest name from American Idol.
6: Yeah. Kelly Clarkson, Carrie Underwood,
0: I'd say Jennifer Hudson's right there, right?
6: Yeah.
0: All right, quick break. It's the BJ and Jamie Morning Show.
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0: At DSW, we ask the important questions, like, what shoes are you going to wear? 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

0: Alice 105.9, the BJ Jamie Morning Show. Jamie's out today. She went to Red Rocks last night, had a good time looking at that young blood. She went out there just to look at him. It wasn't the music. You know it, Carson. I know it. She went because he's a good-looking young man. What did we say he was, 28?
1: 28. He's 28 years old.
0: 28
1: yeah.
0: years old.
1: Yeah, they were just drooling all over him.
0: Just getting a little creepy on us, isn't he? All right, Frontier Airlines. Man, oh, man, have they been in the headlines. Not for good reasons either. One being what happened on Friday night with that person that got on the runway. We all know that story. The second is from Sunday night. Another incident at the airport. Frontier Airlines getting ready to take off to Phoenix, Arizona. This flight. Flight number 4765, Denver to Phoenix, Sunday night, preparing for departure. All the people are on the plane. You know, buckle up. You know how they go to the aisle to show you the exits and do that routine? Well, they're in the middle of that when somebody says, hey, hey, I just found a gun magazine.
1: That's crazy.
0: That's when everything comes to a stop. That it's time to deplane, time to do a security check again. They have no idea where it came from. They think it was a law enforcement officer that was on the flight prior, the previous flight, that maybe had dropped it somewhere. Air marshal, somebody like that, right?
1: Another thing, though, that just going back to that, that means that they don't clean these planes that well. They don't go through and do a thorough cleaning or a thorough search of it.
0: Yeah, I don't know how they missed the gun magazine.
1: Yeah, you can't miss it.
0: Because they go through, they grab the cops, they grab all this. I don't know if it was in, you know, maybe in a barf bag. I don't know. But somebody found the gun magazine. Here's the story.
2: Frontier tells us that they believe an ammunition magazine found on a flight at Denver International Airport was left by a law enforcement officer from a previous flight. The discovery was made last night on a flight headed to Phoenix, Arizona, while the plane was preparing for departure. Passengers deplaned as a precautionary measure and were bused to another location where they were then rescreened. The aircraft also underwent a security sweep, but nothing else was found. Because of this heavy delay, the flight crew exceeded their allotted time and passengers were rebooked on flights this
0: morning. So everybody has to get off the flight. They find this magazine. You go down, I guess, I don't know if you use the chute or a steps. I don't know how you get out, but you get out, they get bussed. So you got to figure they stayed on the tarmac, right?
1: Yeah, 100%.
0: You get bussed to a different location. You got to go through screening again to make sure it's nobody that's on the plane, a passenger with a gun, correct? Boy, oh boy, oh boy.
1: What an ordeal.
0: Boy, oh boy. And you got to figure this law enforcement officer, they probably know by now who it is. And you got to figure he's going to be punished, right?
1: 100%. They should absolutely be punished, suspended, whatever, because that can't happen. And this is honestly the first time I've ever heard of a story like this.
0: What the heck is going on at our airport? And then you, again, you combine that with what happened on Friday and how somebody got on the runway. I have no idea. They jumped the fence and security problem. And now the scrutiny is coming over the security, the procedures, the surroundings of the airport itself. What's going on?
3: What happens is an alarm is supposed to go off. Notification is supposed to be made to humans, not just one either, that we have an intrusion along the fence. And of course, the great Denver Police Department is out there running that, but it is a massive piece of property.
4: Now, someone speaking on the airport communication system did seem to identify a person on property at 11:18 p.m. Uh-oh. The crash then happened at 11:19. Oh, no. Experts say runway incursions are rare and fatal incidents are even more rare, but we are expecting that press conference at 9:30 this morning. This will be the first time we're hearing from the airport in person, not in the form of a statement. So we're expecting the DIA CEO, the Denver Police Chief, as well as the medical examiner to speak here in just a few hours. So maybe they were able to identify this victim. We're tracking this very closely. We'll keep you updated as this progresses throughout the morning. Reporting at DIA, Kasha Karen.
0: All right, 20 minutes from now, you're going to get an update. You're going to get the medical

Examiner, the police, I guess, chief will be there, as well as some of the security people from DIA. Got to have some answers, and I guess we'll find that out at 9:30. We might know more. We might not know anything more. Who knows, right? So we'll find out. All right, BJ, Jamie Morning Show, back after.

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0: BJ, Jamie Morning Show. Oh, no, Carson. I think Pete Davidson is headed for a divorce.
1: Really?
0: Yep. He's only been married for what? Maybe less than a year?
1: Wow.
0: Didn't they get married after they found out she was pregnant?
1: I thought so.
0: I think her name is Elsie Hewitt, something like that, right? Anyway, there's a story out of New York this morning that Pete Davidson is very depressed, not very happy with his marriage. Remember, he took all of his tattoos off?
1: Yeah, he's actively working on getting all of them removed.
0: And didn't he just do, like, People Magazine talking about what a great feeling it is to be a father?
1: Absolutely. He's love with being a dad.
0: Just gloating over his daughter or son, I'm not sure. But I saw that. But, well, it looks like all that's gone. It's faded. He's now very down in the dumps, not really liking his wife very much.
1: So it looks
0: still
1: like,
0: likes the baby, but
1: it
0: not
1: looks
0: the wife.
1: Like they're not married, but obviously they're in a relationship.
0: Looks like maybe it's Splitsville then.
1: Wow.
0: Splitsville
1: no
0: it is.
1: No way.
0: Yep. So you got on stage in New York over the weekend, 30th annual Weeby Awards. You ever heard of the Weebies?
1: No.
0: I don't know. I'd like to win one. Just to have a Weeby Award, right? So the 30th annual Weeby Awards in New York City, he gets on stage and the first thing he says, and remember, they're saying, Pete Davidson! And people are applauding, and he gets up there and goes, thanks. I'm still dead inside.
1: Oh.
0: That was his first words out of his mouth.
1: You can't be dead inside when you just had a kid and you're loving being a dad.
0: No. He just won a Weeby. I mean, forget about the dad and the kid, all that. But he just won a Weeby. You got to be really happy about a Weeby, don't you?
1: Yeah.
0: I guess. Thanks. I'm still dead inside. Now, here's the part of the story. Now, remember, this guy, he's been gloating about his child, which I'm sure he still loves her and all that. But maybe it's just the girlfriend that's the problem.
1: Yeah.
0: But anyway, here's what his friends are saying. And I feel like the Pete Davidson is a dark individual.
1: Absolutely. 100%. Yes.
0: I feel like he deals with depression.
1: Uh-huh.
0: And that's not funny. I mean, I think he deals with that. Didn't he lose his dad at the World Trade Center?
1: Yes, he did.
0: He was a part of that, right?
1: Yes.
0: Here's what some of his friends are saying. And if these are my friends, I tell them to shut up, okay? However, a source, a friend, told the Daily Mail, quote, not one of Pete's friends is surprised that there's a relationship issue with him and Elsa.
1: Wow.
0: Well, that's not good.
1: I thought they were like a perfect match in heaven.
0: See, if you went out there and said that, let's say you run over to Fox 31 and they say, hey, Carson, give us a lowdown on Beach. How's he doing these days? Yeah. His relationship.

0: relationship blows, man. He's terrible at it. Carson, I would look you up. I would try to kick your butt. I probably couldn't, but I would try, okay? Because you don't do that to a friend. You got that?
1: They're throwing them under the bus.
0: All right. So then they go on to say another insider, a different person, another friend, so-called, says this, quote, "This is what he ends up doing every single time." He goes on to say that she was also warned ahead of time about this relationship to be careful with this guy, Pete, because Pete loves to self-sabotage everything he gets his hands on.
1: I mean, he has been in a lot of relationships.
0: Unquote. Another friend. Carson, if you said that about me, I'd look you up, find you, and I would beat the crap out of you. You understand? Or no, I'd try. I probably could, but I'd try. Okay. You don't need friends like that are talking to the press saying, oh, he sabotages everything he touches. That's just the way he is.
1: You know what? It's probably her friends. Honestly, they probably want her out of this relationship, and they're probably just trying to look out for her, or they just, maybe he rubs them the wrong way.
0: Yeah.
1: So it's probably her friends, actually.
0: Way to go, Pete. Way to go, Pete. Pete. All right. BJ, Jamie Morning Show. BJ and Carson this morning. Jamie will be back tomorrow. 83 today for a high. Slow.

0: be back tomorrow. Oh, I see the press conference is going on. This is the officials that are updating us on that big fatality out there on the runway at DIA on Friday night.
1: It is paramount.
0: They're talking right now.
1: Aviation industry in general. And it is definitely paramount here at Den. After significant
0: Carson,
1: events.
0: Have they said who it was yet?
2: Yeah, it was a 41-year-old man.
0: A 41-year-old male.
2: Correct.
0: Walked onto the runway. Are they saying mentally ill, drugs?
2: They're just saying death by suicide.
0: Really?
2: Yep. They ruled it as a suicide.
0: And not an accident.
2: Correct.
0: Because, I mean, you could be, like, hallucinating or something and then just get hit by a plane.
2: I'm guessing they didn't find any conclusive evidence, like drugs or anything in the system.
0: Yeah.
2: So, but they did rule it a suicide.
0: No name, though.
2: I don't want to butcher it, but it's Michael Ott, I think.
0: Ott?
2: Ott.
0: Oh, they do have a name.
2: They do have a name.
0: Where's he from?
2: I'm not sure where he's from. I didn't catch that.
0: Michael Ott?
2: I believe so.
0: Oh, man, you've got all the info. Let me go back to it here. Hang on.
1: Defense, as we do on a regular basis, and found it to be intact in that area of the incident and surrounding areas. Our overall security approach is a layered one. Den has multiple layers of security. We use technology.
0: Well, it didn't work.
1: Conduct continuous perimeter fence inspections.
0: Michael Ott got in.
1: Security patrols. We have multiple tools.
0: Might want to beef it up.
1: At our disposal to lower the likelihood or to prevent a security breach.
0: Yeah, you're already too late, pal. Too late. Breach was that done already. All right, there you go. They're doing an update right now. So if more information comes out, I'm sure we'll have it later on in the day or even tomorrow morning on the program. There you are. You are updated. We are going to get out of here. You guys have a great day today. Carson, thank you for everything.
2: Thank you, BJ.
0: Appreciate it. And in full force, BJ, Jamie, Carson, we will all be back here tomorrow. You guys have a great day. Enjoy. We'll see you then. Bye.

0: 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Put your ex to good use.
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0: I'm Corey Rose, anchor at 9 News and proud mama who enjoys taking my kids mountain biking at Winter Park. I love preparing you for the day ahead with the latest headlines. Whether it's tackling safety in our kids' schools or covering breaking news, from Aurora to Lakewood and everywhere in between, we've got you covered. 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
4: Me not working hard. 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

So man is going super viral after he threw a rock at a seal in Hawaii, and Hawaii is mad because they're very protective of their land and their animals. He's like, arrest me, I don't care, I'm super rich. 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That's ridiculous. 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
1: Nobody expected them to win a match. They opened against the defending champions, Argentina. Diego Maradona on the field. Cameroon down to 9 men by the final whistle. Final score, Cameroon 1, Argentina 0. Then came Romania. Then a 38-year-old striker named Roger Mila, summoned from a semi-retirement on a remote island, climbing off the beach to score, then dancing around the corner flag, hip swaying, finger wagging. Africa had never reached a quarterfinal. Cameroon got there. 2 goals from England, 2 minutes from the semis before Gary Lineker's penalties broke their hearts. They lost the match. They won the world. After 1990, no one could pretend football center wasn't shifting.
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0: Have you ever been on the phone with someone and you're like, no way that this is this person?
1: Well, poor Pope Leo called his bank in Chicago to update his address and phone number, because obviously he lives in the Vatican now, and they hung up on him. 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

watch Jamie just rip on BJ, go follow us on social media at Alice1059. 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

0: 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And I'm here with Craig Thomas, who co-created the show along with Carter Bays. Hi, Craig.
1: Hey, Josh. Somehow it has been 20 years since the show premiered. I'm going to check the math on that. 10 years since it went off the air, and we thought that made this a perfect time to look back, see what the hell we did, and why the show still seems to resonate with fans around the world today.
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0: 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And I'm here with Craig Thomas, who co-created the show along with Carter Bays. Hi, Craig.
1: Hey, Josh. Somehow it has been 20 years since the show premiered. I'm going to check the math on that. 10 years since it went off the air, and we thought that made this a perfect time to look back, see what the hell we did, and why the show still seems to resonate with fans around the world today.
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And I'm so proud for her. Hillary Duff. It's Hillary Duff's year. It truly is. It's Alice 105.9. 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

0: 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And I'm here with Craig Thomas, who co-created the show along with Carter Bays. Hi, Craig.
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So the roast of Kevin Hart is officially out, and I gotta say, I feel like they took it a little too easy on him. And I feel like that's because they know that he'll retaliate. It's Alice 105.9. You should go watch it, though. It's really good.

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0: 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And I'm here with Craig Thomas, who co-created the show along with Carter Bays. 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
1: 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I'm going to check the math on that. 10 years since it went off the air, and we thought that made this a perfect time to look back, see what the hell we did, and why the show still seems to resonate with fans around the world today.
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2: What's up? It's Brew with this week's Ride Report, brought to you by Hyundai. Y'all, it has been a wild couple of weeks. Engaged life treating me well. I went on a staycation. We started looking at venues. I can't wait to try out the cakes. You know I'm going to be bouncing all around town. I can't believe I'm engaged at the same time as the biggest pop star in the world. I think I might pull a page from her book and be like, if we've ever crossed paths, if you've requested a song on the radio, commented on one of my posts, you're invited. We're going to make this thing a rager. I'll keep you updated on all the wedding planning craziness right here on Brew's Ride with Hyundai. 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

crazy about Taylor Swift and how secretive she is about everything? We're literally just going to be sitting here on a random Tuesday, and then there's going to be pictures of her wedding. That's how we're going to find out what happened at her wedding. It's Alice 105.9. 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That's a bet I'll take.

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Britney Spears' son was walking around LA, and TMZ saw him and said, "Hey, what's your mom doing after her rehab? Why are you asking her son?"

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1: Oh, it's beautiful. But wait a minute, isn't this...
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2: 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And he's like, oh yeah, we smoochied. Well, that gave her the ick.
1: The ick.
2: Yeah, because he said it like smoochy, like baby talk, and she was like, ick. 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
1: Oh, that's what it means. 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

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You can watch videos of Slacker and T-Hack falling. And I don't know why, but that made me giggle. It's Alice 105.9.

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I've been wanting a cat recently. Dallas 105.9, but I don't know if it's the right time, but I still want one.

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What's going on? It's Heather Collins. How are we doing on this Tuesday? 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

I don't know how Ray sings that song because I watched a live video of her singing that, and she really hits all the notes and can sing it. It's Alice 105.9. I can't even understand what she's saying. How is she singing it?

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0: 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And I'm here with Craig Thomas, who co-created the show along with Carter Bays. Hi, Craig.
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1: What's up? It's Brew with this week's Ride Report, brought to you by Hyundai. Y'all, it has been a wild couple of weeks. Engaged life treating me well. I went on a staycation. We started looking at venues. I can't wait to try out the cakes. You know I'm going to be bouncing all around town. I can't believe I'm engaged at the same time as the biggest pop star in the world. I think I might pull a page from her book and be like, if we've ever crossed paths, if you've requested a song on the radio, commented on one of my posts, you're invited. We're going to make this thing a rager. 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

Five has new music out, and Adam Levine has a new face out. Have you seen his new facelift? It's Alice 105.9. I just feel like men shouldn't get facelifts.

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1: So Mother's Day happened. 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
1: 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Time to talk about bad moms.
3: Woo!
1: The moms, like, moms are great, but sometimes they fall short.
4: Like a moment that they were a bad mom. They're not always a bad mom.
1: I want to say this. Thank you, Erica. I think T-Hack would like to say thank you, Erica. Because what we're looking for here are some good stories of your mom was great and she just had a misstep. I don't think we need... Your mom was a heroin addict and left you in Pueblo for
4: dead. She actually is a bad mom. No offense.
1: We're looking for the moderately.
4: Yeah.
1: I remember one time we were talking to our children's pediatrician. Probably, I don't want to say her name because she's one of my favorite people on planet Earth. Pediatrician.
4: Weird.
1: Her kid fell off the swing set. She's like, rub some dirt on it. And brought the kid home complaining. Was like, cool it. Stop it. Ugh. I think she told us it was one, if not 2 days later before she realized he had completely dislocated his elbow.
4: Oh.
1: Now, mind you, she was already a pediatrician. She's a doctor.
4: But she probably was like,
1: you're fine.
4: People come in all the time when they don't need to.
1: Correct. And she was like, finally, when she's like, just come here. And he was like,
4: oops.
1: And it was like this weird floppy like hinge of an elbow. And it's like, that is what we're looking for.
4: Well,
1: when you were broken.
4: Have one. And I love my mom so much. And she's the best
1: mom in the
4: world.
1: You're
4: going to
1: rat out your mom right now.
4: I am, because she finds this story funny too, in hindsight.
1: Okay.
4: It was, you know, sometimes when you go to the beach, it's actually cloudy.
1: Yeah.
4: Dangerous though, because when it's cloudy, the sun is still coming through. And I was a small baby and the whole family went to the beach. And when I got home, my head was so sunburnt.
2: Oh.
4: She said it was bubbling. And she did not know if I was ever going to grow hair.
2: Oh, my gosh.
4: Yeah,
1: you were
4: like,
1: that little?
4: I was that little. And she's like, from that moment on, I did not let you leave the house without like a hat on.
1: What did they do for that?
4: I think I waited it out.
2: I think that's the only thing you kind of can do. Maybe aloe.
4: Like
2: but
4: a
2: that's
4: blistered
2: it?
4: Sunburn.
1: That happened to me when I was a kid once. And then they just dumped... like vinegar on it or something.
4: Ew.
1: Something, was it vinegar? Something that evaporates right away. Maybe it was rubbing alcohol. I don't remember. But they were doing—
2: That seems worse.
1: They put some sort of concoction on it to try to cool it or something.
4: Dude, I don't think they did that in the 90s. No offense. I think by that point they said, that's a bad idea.
1: I do remember my parents pulling the covered wagon over in order to— Dude,
2: getting the horses ready.
4: You died of dysentery.
1: I will say this. All right. If you've got a bad mom story, we'd love to hear it.
2: Best caller is getting a pair of tickets.

0: tickets to see Maren Morris with the Paul Rouse Company.
1: What?
2: Why don't you just meet me in the middle?
1: Yeah, that'll be like Streetman.
0: Yeah. At Red Rocks, even better.
1: Shut your mouth. I saw One Republic doing that.
0: Summer, even better.
1: Okay, never mind. We're not taking Bad Mom stories. I'm taking these tickets.
3: No, I want them.
1: No.
3: Maren Morris is one of my favorite artists, okay?
1: Well, okay, we'll have to buy our tickets, but you guys can. With tickets the symphony, that's such a killer concert.
0: Courtesy of AEG Presents.
1: Okay, you want Maren Morris, Red Rocks, 303-222-5423. You can text or call.
0: I have a picture, and I always thought it was funny. I never like read into it too much until my mom admitted she failed. Because it's a picture of her in this thick wool trench coat. Like, you could tell from what she was wearing, it was a cold, cold, cold day. Okay. And I'm in a rain jacket, and my whole face is just red. And I'm like shivering. I have my arms together, and George Bush also happens to be in the picture or whatever. But like, she did not. We were waiting in line to meet him.
1: Aaron's ability to name drop
3: Yeah, we should do name drop sometime.
1: She is off-putting. She's like, I don't remember which president was there. Was it Barack or was it Bush? I don't remember.
0: Well, I met Barack at the White House, and then Bush was here.
1: Here in...
3: Okay. You stood in line in the cold to meet
0: Bush. My mom did. I don't...
3: You were there too, apparently.
0: She drugged me along and didn't get me in appropriate clothes for it.
3: Oh my gosh.
1: Okay, so she didn't know it was going to be cold that
0: day? She did.
1: Right. She took care of herself.
0: Yeah.
1: And okay.
0: And just let me freeze to death.
1: It wasn't because you were being a little brat and you wouldn't wear the clothes?
0: Well,
3: it feels dark.
1: Okay.
3: Freeze, kid.
1: I have about 1,000 stories of my mom. I've told the milk one 1,000 times, not the hurling milk, but the spoiled milk. I just remembered another one, and it was because of you and the beach day. I was not alive for this one, but she took my brothers to the lake, and everybody's playing on the shore, and they were all like, Mom, look. And it's like, my hair's standing up. And they're like, she's like, oh my God, that's so cool.
0: Oh no.
1: And they just all, and they are splashing in the water and all their hair standing up. Like, that is so cool. And she's just talking to each of the kids. See if you can get your brother's hair to do it. And they're like, whatever. And then I don't remember if it was just a passerby or some other member of my family went by and went, get the kids out of the water. Lightning struck the lake moments later.
0: Yeah.
1: And they would have.
3: Like, my gosh.
1: Literally their arm here, their hair on their heads, just like, whoa, whoa, whoa, whoa.
3: Like the lake is like waiting for the lake.
1: The lake is fully charged with the negative electrons or whatever it needs to kill a family of three at that point. I wasn't quite there yet.
3: Well, at least you always would have.
1: Yeah, I would have. I'm born. My whole family has curly hair though, as a result.
0: Wow.
3: What?
1: Because just enough of the electricity got inside. Oh, no, we just
3: have curly hair.
1: But yeah, they were. She had no idea. She thought it was hilarious.
3: That's one of my great fears, is being in a lake. I know. T has not in the room at this exact moment.
1: You do get warning.
0: Yeah.
1: Like, your hair does stand up.
3: Do you? What if it's wet
1: you don't
3: and
1: always.
3: I've done the George Washington thing to it and then...
1: Yeah, it could just be like that moment you're like, oh, my hair's...
0: I feel like you still feel it. I don't know.
1: Yeah, but it's just the moment before you die. So anyway.
3: Cool.
1: We don't want sad and depressing stories. We want... fun, bad mom stories. Best call going to see Maren Morris with the Colorado Symphony at Red Rocks. 303-222-5423.
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29: Just turn it up.

0: So we've celebrated moms enough. Mm-hmm. We're over that. Now we're just talking about bad moms. McKenna?
1: Yeah.
0: Bad mom. What happened?
1: Oh, she was trying so hard. So my mom was like trying to be like everything, like all moms, you know. She had a career. She had us kids, and she was like, you know, trying to be there as much as she could for us. And she did show up a lot, but maybe not quite as much as she wanted to.
0: Okay.
1: I got in trouble in elementary school for supposedly cheating. Now, I just want to tell you, I would not cheat on the girl next to me. Her grades were terrible.
2: Two equals four? Like,
0: I don't understand. But okay, yeah, it doesn't seem like they're real policing that, but maybe you were just in a stricter school.
2: Yeah.
0: Okay, so...
1: So,

0: I got in trouble for it, and I told my mom, and she knew that I would never do that, and I hadn't actually done it. So she took the time off of work to come down to the school, which is like a big deal, and told off the teacher, gave her a piece of her mind. Turns out she didn't talk to my teacher. She talked to the wrong teacher.
1: Oh, on a few levels, it's not so just, great.
2: Yeah, it proves you're pretty absentee because you don't know the names of your child's actual teachers.
3: Did she know your name?
2: Was she even at the right school?
0: Good intentions, right? Good intentions, at least.
2: I mean, deep down, she's kind of a good mom.
3: I know she's trying to like be there when it
4: your
3: counts.
4: Intention was right.
2: You want your mom to be the mama bear.
4: Yeah.
1: But are you sure you didn't do it?
3: Oh.
2: How do you cheat?
1: She's laughing. Yeah.
0: I did not cheat. I was not looking off of the person next to me paper. She would not be someone you would look off her paper anyways, if you know what I mean.
2: Wow, let's just get that out there. All right, McKenna. Thank you. Brock?
5: Hi.
2: Hi. Bad mom. What do you got?
5: All right. So when I was born, I was the first baby, and my parents used
2: the
5: to
2: first baby ever.
5: Toss
2: sorry,
5: for them. So they're still learning. So they would literally throw me across the kitchen, like 10, 15 feet. And one of the times during a family gathering, my dad overthrew me, and my mom managed to catch me by my ankle behind her head, and scared the shit out of everybody else there. And the thing is, those. She did not learn to not do that, because not only did she keep doing that with me because I thought it was funny because I was laughing, but then she did it with my brothers, who then didn't find it funny because they would then have
2: like a whole bad family.
1: Yeah, I feel like we should discuss the fact that people don't just throw their babies.
2: Yeah, it's not a first kid thing, like an oversight. Right. That's just
1: interesting.
2: Yeah, it's just messed up is what it is. Thank you, Brock. What just happened?
1: Okay.
2: Casey?
6: Yeah.
2: Bad mom. What happened?
6: So my younger son loves to go to the movies with his brothers. And his brothers are over 20 and he is now 14, but he was 13 at the time. I let them take him to go see Cocaine Bear.
1: Oh.
2: I didn't see that coming.
6: Paying attention.
4: What did you think the movie was about?
2: I mean, they're not even trying to hide it. It's got cocaine in the title.
6: I wasn't fully paying attention when they were talking about what they were going to see.
2: Right. Yeah, get him out of the house for a while.
6: But he was so excited, and he was like, can I go? And I'm like, yeah. I was like, do you want to take him? They're like, well, yeah, I guess. And so they left, and my husband.
1: I like your sons
6: my
1: having
6: more. My poor husband was like, you know what they're going to see, right? And I was like, well, no, I didn't really catch what they were going to see. And he goes, they're going to see Cocaine Bear. And I'm like, oh, crap.
2: The moment of realization.
1: Crap indeed.
2: Wow. Deidre?
7: Deidre, yay.
2: Yay. Bad mom. What happened to you?
7: Well, I was probably about 8 or 9, and we were jumping on the trampoline, having seat wars, of course, and I landed and broke my arm. So I called my mom at work and said, I think I broke my arm. She goes, oh, you're fine. Go lay in my bed. So I go and lay in her bed. She gets home from work about 3-4 hours later, and my arm is huge and black.
2: Yeah, it was perfect.
7: And so she takes me to the hospital. They had to re-break it to set it.
1: Oh, yeah. I've heard about that. Heard that.
7: Yeah.
1: It's not fun.
3: I told you to lay in my bed. Did I not do anything? Or?
2: Dana?
8: Yay.
3: Yay.
2: Bad mom.
8: When I was a kid, I was skateboarding. It was springtime. There was a whole bunch of gravel on the road, and I face planted on the road, came in the door with gravel all over my face. Oof. And they picked out the gravel, cleaned up the blood, and that winter I ended up going to the doctor for an ear infection. the doctor looked at my mom and said, when did she break her nose?
1: Oh. Well, funny story about that.
3: Where do I start? Oh, man.
2: Oh, my God.
1: Oh, my gosh.
2: Okay. Stephanie?
9: Yes.
2: Yes. Bad mom. What happened to you?
9: So I'm a nurse. I've always been very interested in healthcare and making people feel good. And when I was little, you know, 3, 4, and my mom was tired, she would lay in bed and then hang her arm over her bedside. And I would go into her nightstand, and there was, like, lotion and some chapstick and some Ace bandage. And then there was also the massager. It had detachable heads. We would change the piece, and I would go up and down her arm and wrap it up. And then it wasn't until many years later in college when I found a free book on human sexuality that I realized that that was a personal massager that I had been using all those years.
1: Definitely not just a massager. She was just letting you do it.
9: You wrap it up and massage it, and where's the massager? And you plug it in, and it was,
2: You stuck with nursing, though, huh?
3: So many career paths.

0: decide. This is news or no.
1: Listen, Erica, I don't see your mouth.
2: I understand.
1: Make it an A first.
2: I watch
1: your mouth, and all you do is the nope. And you know there's a nope.
2: You claimed,
1: I just say it quieter than everyone.
2: No.
1: And you're lying.
2: First of all, I thought that was you who claimed that once.
1: No.
2: Maybe it was Aaron then.
1: You forgot. Okay, well.
2: I'm owning up to it. And also, you're being a diva.
1: No, I'm not. I mean, we've been doing this for how long? It's ridiculous.
2: Hold on.
1: If you're listening right now and you think you could do better,
2: be my guest.
3: It is a high pressure environment.
2: Good evening.
1: Oh, really? You're going to start.
2: I am.
1: Good evening.
2: Welcome to the program.
1: Thank you.
2: I've got a bone to
1: you
2: pick.
1: You mean the program?
2: That's not how this works. I have a bone to pick with a man.
1: Pick the bone.
2: Who is around Slacker's age.
1: What are you doing? you don't have a long time left to live.
2: He's your exact age. I'm just saying Jamie Foxx is expecting his third child.
1: What?
2: The first with his current girlfriend.
1: Jamie.
2: And he has a 32-year-old daughter. Men need to be stopped.
1: Don't say men need to be stopped. Not all men.
2: Like De Niro, and there's someone else who had a kid at like 90, and it's just not
1: one
2: right.
1: One of those Stones dudes, didn't Jagger have a child recently?
2: Maybe.
1: Mick Jagger had one at like 75, yeah.
2: Of the Mick?
1: Of the mix.
2: And I don't know.
1: De Niro might be the oldest, or no, wait. Didn't he have one late too?
2: Who is that?
3: Pacino?
2: Pacino and De Niro, I think.
1: Yes. In their 70s.
2: Yep. And Jack.
1: That's disgusting.
2: It is disgusting.
1: It's mostly disgusting for her. What did she do to get it?
2: Ugh. She's just...
3: Well, Jamie Foxx isn't quite
1: Al Pacino. He definitely has a swagger about him still.
2: No, but he's older than you think.
3: I bet.
1: Which is fine. Now we're just in the like... Is his girlfriend the same age as his daughter?
2: His girlfriend is... Interesting that they're not putting it in this article, isn't it?
1: Because if they're similar in age, it just gets weird. Because if they're like referencing, because you know you have that area where you quote movies and songs from.
4: Early 30s.
2: Yes, early 30s.
1: So she's younger than his daughter.
2: Or his daughter's 32, which could also be classified as early 30s. It feels like it's intentional that her age is not publicly displayed. Gross, guys.
3: That's gross.
2: I mean, I'm happy.
1: It's different for me because my daughter's only 15, so I can do whatever I want.
2: You're going to have another kid.
1: No, I'm not doing that, but I could date somebody younger, for sure.
2: Not this young.
1: Why not?
2: It's gross.
1: I have already. You know that.
2: I know.
1: Was that gross?
2: It wasn't gross, but...

0: long as we're just airing all of my personal details. Yes.
1: She was my age.
0: Yes.
2: It doesn't seem fair. Jamie Foxx, he just slept with someone and then we're taking heat for it. What
0: all of a sudden, guys are gross. I did not impregnate anyone in their 30s yet. Okay. What time is it now,
1: though? The next one. Good evening.
0: Good evening. Do you have anything derogatory to say to me?
1: No.
3: She could come up with it.
1: Yeah.
0: Go for it.
1: It's finally happening after years of impatiently waiting. Prime has greenlit a series based on the novels, The Fourth Wing. We're finally getting it. We knew that Michael B. Jordan was going to be involved, but now it's like actually green light. We're doing it.
0: Am I the only one in the room who doesn't know what that is?
4: No.
1: Fourth Wing?
4: Okay. I'm with you.
0: Is this a book that like young women read?
4: Old.
3: Is this the one that another one was just announced and people were losing their minds, or is that?
1: That's a different
3: A one. Court what of Thorn that? And Roses.
1: Yes.
3: These are
0: the young women books. Oh.
3: These are the fairy books.
1: Oh my God. Excuse you. These are dragons.
0: You did a great job of disguising this whole thing because I would have N-worded this a while ago. By the way, if you're listening to News or Nope, it's not, stop texting. It's not that N-word. It's N-O-P-E.
1: Oh, I didn't
0: remember that one time
1: where
0: it was like, I don't think you can say the N-word. I'm like, it's, what are you doing? No, it's
3: not that.
0: It's not that. That one. So it's a fairy smut book.
1: No, it's dragon
0: Erica's
1: smut.
0: Erica's nodding her head. It is. Okay, it's a dragon smut book.
1: Yeah.
0: So
1: we're getting a show.
0: And Michael B. Jordan is a producer, or he's going to be in it, or both?
1: It's like his, I think, production company, but there was like a weird thing where one producer like left and we were like, we're never going to get it. And now
3: he's
1: another
3: not even
1: going to
3: be a dragon.
0: He wouldn't be a dragon.
1: We don't know.
0: He'd be a producer.
3: Whatever. Doing smutty things.
0: But he's, shirtless.
3: He's hot. He's hot enough I would consider watching it.
1: Oh, yeah.
0: Dragon porn, though, is what you're, this is what you're, you've reached.
3: They're so popular. I just can't get
0: it. I know we've just exhausted our dopamine levels so much that we can't get there without dragons now. You know what I'm saying? If we've just gone too far. You just say we've gone too far.
1: We haven't.
0: So we can go farther.
3: Let's go further, baby.
1: Yeah.
0: All right. So is it coming out when?
1: I don't know. We literally only found out that it's going to happen.
0: Okay.
1: Yep.
0: Yep. All right.
2: Good evening.
0: Good evening.
2: The Slacker Show research team has been hitting the streets. They have the scoop on Taylor Swift's wedding dress.
3: Oh, what?
0: On her wedding dress?
2: Yeah.
0: Wait, you're scooping the Swifties in the room right now?
2: Yeah. Those guys have been working hard.
0: I feel like.
3: I haven't been scrolling.
0: This can't be real then. If you don't know what it is.
3: I don't feel good about telling Travis. I know he listens.
0: Oh, Travis is a big fan.
1: Yeah. So we don't want to spoil it.
2: Their Slacker Show research team has been able to uncover is that Taylor has secretly commissioned 6 different wedding gowns. Have you heard this?
3: No.
2: 6 different wedding gowns for her highly anticipated wedding.
0: So then it's like at a firing squad. You don't know which one of you has the bullet.
2: I think a little bit.
0: You know
2: bit.
0: What I mean?
2: And she has
0: you know, they don't all
2: to
0: have
2: narrow
0: bullets.
2: It down, but she's had 6
0: but the,
2: made
0: But it's
2: for
0: also
2: her.
0: Then the NDAs on those 6 different people.
2: I'm
0: it's
2: sure,
0: like,
2: yeah.
0: I made Taylor's dress.
1: That's crazy.
0: You don't know. You will know till the day I walk down the aisle if you made my dress.
2: Ooh, yeah.
3: One could be a second look. One could be a rehearsal dinner look.
2: Exactly. She's known to do outfit changes, I've heard.
0: she
2: the Slacker Show research team has uncovered that as well.
0: Yeah, he had to dig hard for that one.
2: Yeah.
0: Okay.
2: 6 wedding dresses. Wow. So, which on one hand seems kind of not that many. I would kind of expect her to do even more.
1: 13.
0: She's Taylor.
2: 13.
0: Got it.
2: Yeah.
0: Okay.
2: Travis still yet to pick out his tux, I've heard.
0: I think he's going to be a dragon.
1: Okay. No.
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1: I want to know what love is.
2: Wow.
3: You guys, it's been a really long time since I've, you know, put money in the machine where it plays music.
0: Oh, yeah. It plays your song and you put the F5.
3: It's a jukebox.
2: Hero?
4: I didn't know any of them were foreigners.
0: You know what's so great? Eric has something to say.
2: I did, but you know what? I was letting you guys this play your games.
4: I think it was spicy.
2: No, it's not spicy. Okay. Right. But you know how I'm a very obsessed dog mother.
3: Sorry, you guys could say she's urgent about it.
2: Oh, gosh. Yeah, sorry. Yeah, it's just not landing on Hack and I.
3: I know.
2: Because, you know.
0: It's so weird because I'm not even of the age, yeah, right.
2: That's what I mean. We're not like 80 in our
0: I
2: souls.
0: I saw Foreigner when they were a new band.
2: I shouldn't have said 80 then. I'm sorry. Okay. I am an obsessed dog mom. We all
0: you
2: know this.
0: Are.
2: I worry about Swanson a lot. You know,
0: okay.
2: He's my baby. We moved recently. And we decided that Swanson will no longer sleep in our room.
0: What?
2: Swanson has his own bedroom now.
0: Okay.
2: And
0: nope. Stop talking.
2: He has
0: what?
2: Well, we don't have guests.
4: It's the primary.
2: Yeah. Give it to him. He bought us for it, and he won. No.
0: Fair and square, Rochambeau, man. Yeah. Little dog does rock every time.
2: Right.
0: Rock.
2: Or paper, depending on how you look at his paw.
0: Yeah, okay.
2: Yeah, we decided. So he started doing this thing, like, for the past 4 or 5 months, where he's decided that at 6 a.m., he's just
0: up.
2: Until you get him up. And it's infuriating. And so Dane, in particular.
0: So now you want him somewhere where you can't hear his cries for help?
2: Like I was saying, Dane in particular really encouraged this. But remember, he used to sleep in our closet. And a lot of listeners had
0: Dane
2: issues.
0: Dane did?
2: Swanson did!
0: Oh, I'm sorry. I'm so confused. You use a...
3: Erica!
0: He's like...
2: Okay, well...
0: Okay.
2: So Swanson spent his first night in his own bedroom last night.
0: But still in his kennel.
2: Still in his crate. Oh my gosh, that dog cannot be trusted for anything.
0: You don't think you're ever going to just let him... I know, like, I will say this. Anybody who thinks kennel training, crate training is cruel, you have it backwards. You really do. There is a sense. It's like I remember being told, it's not the same, but it is the same. Like when you swaddle a baby, you're like, this is horrifying. It's like putting a straitjacket on a baby. It's the worst thing in the world. Until you do it the first time, you're like, oh my God,
2: it's cozy.
0: They're just like, thank God I'm back in the womb.
2: Yeah.
0: And the dog is the same. They have something kind of against their, like.
2: Yeah, he always curls. So he has this big crate.
0: Yeah.
2: Like we could fit 4 Swansons in his crate.
0: Wow.
2: And he cuddles into the back corner without fail. He never, ever sleeps like sprawled out. So he's fine, first of all.
0: No, I know. I just want people, because there are just, my ex-wife was one of them. She's like, oh my God, it's so mean to put him in the crate. And it's like, no, you don't understand.
3: That becomes their safe space.
0: It's
3: for
0: so safe.
2: Mm-hmm. Also, I cannot imagine potty training a dog without it.
0: Yeah, I've done a lot. It's way harder. And you need a carpet cleaning machine at the ready.
4: That's why Dane ended up in the closet.
0: Dane,
2: potty training.
0: No, rub his nose in it. It'll stop it.
2: Oh my, I thought you were going to say rub his belly. But the problem here.
0: There's so many problems.
2: Well, Swanson did pretty well. He only cried a little at the beginning of the night. I didn't.
0: Oh.
2: I woke up multiple times to check the dog camera to make sure he was okay.
0: There's a dog.
2: Yeah, it's just the layers get worse and worse. Do you remember when he broke out of his crate and we had it on camera?
0: Oh, we had the good footage.
2: It's
0: the
2: Furbo.
0: Yeah. Okay.
2: So
0: Furbo.
2: Me and the Furbo, I'm not sleeping.
0: Okay.
2: Because I'm worried about him in his own room.
0: And then can you hear it at 6 in the morning when he does the thing then?
2: He didn't do it this morning.
0: Because he can't see. Like, if he can see you,
2: he's
0: like... He's
2: from the closet either.
0: Oh.
2: Maybe he couldn't smell me.
4: Mm.
0: Why would he do it? Why would he not do it from his own room? That's really strange.
3: Maybe he was playing in the yard and, like, was more tired and slept more through the night. I don't know.
4: Well, even in the old room, he knew you were there, even if he couldn't see you. Like, he knows they're right there.
0: Now it's just, oh, my God, you're so far away. You've just taught him that you're...

0: we're not there for him anymore.
1: Okay, so who's going to call Dane and tell him there's something back in the room?
2: KALC and KALC HD1, Denver Boulder.
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0: All right, this is when we talk to people about what you're famous for. But you don't have to be famous, famous. This is just your claim to fame. So it's like you could just be the most famous person in your house. You know what I mean? You don't have to have the like. You don't have to actually be in Guinness. Guinness Book of. Did I say it weird?
1: You did.
2: You said it
0: as it was coming out. I'm like, Linus. What's going on with my mouth?
1: Yeah, like closer Guinness. To the beer, but not quite.
0: Yeah. Okay. Guinness Book of World Records. You just got to be like the dude who eats all the Big Macs. His thing. Mm-hmm. Is he eating like one a day, or how many a day is he eating?
3: It's one a day. Yeah, for 54 years.
1: Jeez.
2: Big Mac has been around for 54 years?
0: Yeah, mm-hmm. That vile piece of hell.
2: And he's living?
0: Yeah.
3: Mm-hmm. Yeah, Don Gorski, Mr. Gorski to all of you.
0: Do you know him? Wait, is he reverence. From Iowa or something?
3: No, we just show he's known in the community.
1: Wisconsin.
3: And we show him great respect.
0: The community.
2: The community of people who eat McDonald's?
3: Yeah, of
0: just
3: course.
0: Just fast fooders. Okay.
3: Yeah. You don't get the magazines?
0: We do not, they my, do. Okay. My love. So he's literally, do they give them to him now? Is there a certain point where it's like,
2: they
0: come
2: should.
0: On, McDonald's? Step up. He's actually got a claim to fame. He's famous. He's eaten a Big Mac. He's eaten, how many do we think? Is there an estimate?
3: Over 35,000 Big
1: Macs. Oh my God.
2: You guys, that would kill me.
0: Dude, it just would kill you.

0: ever in life.
1: I just feel like, because why do you need that middle piece of bread? That doesn't need to be there.
2: Yeah, oh, too much bread. Who's ever so argued that?
1: Yes, because
2: everyone. Send this bread back.
1: Every time I'm at Five Guys having a double cheeseburger, I'm like, you know what would set this off?
3: One more bread.
1: Well, yeah, nobody needs that third bun, dude.
2: I feel like we're disrespecting his name. He's like a hero to me. And I don't.
1: So that's his claim to fame.
2: Yes.
1: Does anybody in this room have a claim to fame?
0: Yeah.
4: Oh.
1: Aaron, yours
0: are
1: so...
0: I'm also well-known in the fast food world. I was on the cover of a Good Times coupon book.
1: Oh my God, that's right.
2: Oh,
1: you were.
2: Yeah.
4: Oh, boy.
2: Yeah. The community does talk about that. It does not as often as Gorski, but...
0: Yeah. That's
1: just a local one or a national Good Times coupon
0: how
1: book?
0: How old were you? No.
4: Why were they schlepping coupons to kids?
0: Well, no, it was like a... You could just buy a coupon book and then it's like a dollar off a...
1: You know, but it's just...
4: What were you doing on the front?
0: They, at the time, were kind of ironic. We're sponsoring something to do with the American Diabetes Association. And I was performing.
1: Yeah.
0: I was performing at something and they took a picture and they liked it.
1: This always reminds me when you do this. I remember the claim to fame. I was on a Hard Rock Cafe booklet. It was like cool events at Hard Rock Cafe, and we had brought Jack's Mannequin to the Hard Rock Cafe in Denver. And so it was like they tried to get a picture of whatever his name is from Jack's Mannequin.
4: Andrew McMahon?
0: Yes.
1: That guy. They're trying to get a picture of him, and I knew they were trying to get a picture, so I was just always in it. it's just me like in the background. It's like, there's Andrew McMahon and like whatever, and I was like in it. Like, I wasn't as cool. I wasn't like... They didn't want me in the picture. Like, they wanted Aaron in the thing.
0: Yeah,
1: I'm just insistent. That's my claim to fame. Insistent.
4: I don't think I have a claim to fame.
1: You don't? You worked with Ryan Seacrest. That's kind of a claim to fame.
4: I guess so.
1: That's pretty lame, though.
4: Yeah, it's not like I was on a coupon
1: but
4: book.
1: But have you ever, even in your high school, were you the girl who could get the most marshmallows in her mouth or anything?
4: No, and what do you think about me?
1: No, I'm just saying, didn't you play that game? What do you call that game?
4: Chubby Bunny.
2: Yeah.
1: Chubby Bunny,
2: very dangerous.
0: It is a dangerous game.
1: Super dangerous, not
2: Oprah
1: encouraging
2: it. Oprah did an expose on it, and it's kind of scarred me for life when I was like 9.
1: But I mean, there's something, we used to have a producer, speaking of Gorski, his claim to fame, he's like, I can put a whole Big Mac in my mouth. And we were like, wild. What? It was like, he was famous for it, and we were like, this is wild. We sent somebody over, it's vile, but he could do it.
4: That's disgusting.
1: But then he's in a lot of trouble.
0: How do you get it out?
1: Because then you have to just slowly start to go
4: and eat it.
1: Start to gnash it up in your teeth.
4: Feeling claustrophobic.
1: You're just like, and you're getting the whole thing into his mouth. You're like.
4: In one piece though, without breaking it up?
1: Yeah, no, he's just like, cause it's probably broken up in his mouth a little as he's shoving, but you can't tell. It's just
0: so scary.
1: In his mouth.
4: So some claimed fames. You don't actually want to be known for.
2: No, but I'm loving it.
1: I remember we did it in the Alice Performance Studio just down the way. Oh. And then there was a few minutes there where I was like, do you blink twice if you need help? Because he doesn't even have the wherewithal to spit it back out. It's wedged.
4: And you can't even
1: inside
4: breathe.
1: No, he's nose breathing exclusively at that point.
4: Ooh.
1: And just like, it's like 20 minutes or so before he finally gets it to a point where he can swallow.
2: You sat and watched the whole thing.
1: Oh, it's like watching baby birds, man. It was just, okay. Anyway, if you've got, they don't have to all be Big Mac related.
4: No, no.
1: Or magazine coupon book related. If you've got a claim to fame, we'd love to hear all about it.
0: Best caller is getting a pair of tickets to see Morin.
1: Yep.
0: Best caller is getting a pair of tickets to see Maren Morris. When the bones
1: are good, imagine trombones.
0: Yeah, because it's going to be with the Colorado Symphony.
1: Come on.
4: Is trombones part of a symphony?
1: Trombones are part of the symphony? Okay. There's brass in a symphony.
4: Okay.
0: Yeah. Courtesy of AEG Presents.
1: 303-222-5423. You may text. You may call.
4: He's got to have one.
2: I guess I led the state in free throw percentage my senior year of high school.
4: That's right.
1: Was before you went D1?
2: I did not go D1.
1: I don't know why you told everybody you went D1. I think your claim to fame is stolen valor for claiming you were a D1 athlete.
2: I hate that so much. No, I missed 2 free throws my entire senior year.
1: That's just wild. 2,
2: yeah. I remember my coach laughing when I missed one because he knew I was like so mad. Just like, it's, you're a high school kid. Like, it's fine.
1: Yeah, that's wild.
2: That was it. Yeah.
1: There's some person who has 1,638 valid credit cards.
4: Ooh. I'm worried about him.
1: I'm like, is your credit good or is your credit bad?
0: I'm assuming it's bad. It, if you can't
1: have a lot of revolving credit. Even if you're not using it, having a lot is bad.
2: But how many is that? 1,600 cards?
1: Yeah, 1,638.
0: And they're active and usable.
2: So at that point, does it matter what your credit is? You had 1,600.
1: No, but you couldn't even get any more because they're like, dude, because if at any given point, like one day you decided to just go spend money on all those cards, right, you would bankrupt the world.
4: I would.
1: Because you couldn't pay for any of it.
4: At like five feels like too many.
1: Way too many.
4: Yeah.
1: Like there's a while I had Discover and American Express. I'm like, what kind of life are you living?
4: Right.
1: Choose. Yeah. Be one or the other.
2: I'll take a Big Mac. Take a Big Mac.
1: What is going on? Well,
0: I don't know.
1: We're not
2: we shouldn't have drank before I told you.
0: Oh my gosh.
1: My other one was, there was this small town. I don't even remember what town it was. Back when I was a rock star, one day we had time off and I had heard there's a record for hugging people. So I like hugged, and the Guinness people were in town. It's so stupid. I don't even know if the Guinness people were in town.
4: Is this legitimate?
1: This is legit. I hugged. Like I just set up in the town square. We'd done an interview. It was like, we're playing.
4: This is the weirdest.
1: We're playing the weird theater the night before. It's because I went through therapy and I was suddenly into hugging people. It's a long story. So then I hugged all these people. I'm like, that's a record. I definitely had the record in that town.
4: You're kidding, right?
1: I'm not kidding.
4: This is the plot of the Office. No.
1: So here's the end of the story. This is where it becomes very much me. Fast forward years later, I have a radio show here. They find me, they reach out, and they go, this Girl Scout, cute little like 12-year-old, decided to raise money for her favorite charity and beat my record. And I wanted to fly back to that town and thump the crap out of that. Like, what are you doing, man? That's my only real claim to fame was hugging more people. And some 12-year-old did it to help people.
4: Claim I just did it for the like. Could also be in that band.
1: I don't know.
4: Or having maybe the longest radio show in Denver.
1: No, that's not what I wanted. I wanted the town that I don't even remember its name.
2: I question the people though when you're like, hey, there's a rock star down there. Let's go.
1: He wants to hug me.
4: Yeah.
2: Come on, get in the car.
4: Ew.
1: It was sweaty.
4: Bring
1: by
4: the kids. Yeah, I was like, gross. Did people bring their kids?
1: They did. I hugged all sorts of people. Sometimes their grandmas lingered.
4: Of course they didn't. They squeezed your butt.
1: They get a little.
2: Mm.
1: All right. Well, if you've got a claim to fame somewhere between Bigfoot and
4: Morin.
1: Bunch of talkers. we want to hear your claim to fame. Best call going to see morons on parade. 303-222-5423.
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0: talking about claims to fame. And if you're that little girl in Idaho, just know.
1: Did you figure out where it was?
0: I think it's in Idaho, from what I remember. Yeah. I'm gunning for you. If I ever find her.
1: She's probably like an adult now.
0: She might be. Yeah.
1: Okay.
0: She probably is an adult.
1: Yeah.
0: And I hope she barely sleeps at night. Anyway, you said there was a text that we need to get to?
1: There sure is.
0: Oh, boy.
1: My claim to fame is I'm the only one that knows where the big trash can is. It's the only explanation that smaller bags of trash never make it to the big one that goes to the curb.
0: Who hung up? What did we have? Oh. Somebody hung up.
2: Oh, man. Hold on. I don't have my phone one up.
0: Do you remember what she had?
2: Yes. She could stand on her head. For like 10 to 15 seconds.
0: She could stand, like no hands?
1: No hands. Yeah. That just sounds like a headache waiting to happen.
0: Did you know our buddy Chad can walk on his hands forever?
2: I'm so jealous of those people.
1: Forever?
0: Like he just starts going and it's really weird. Chad's built, Chad like curls 85 pounds in each arm. You look at this guy and you're like, there is nothing graceful about you as a human. Sorry, Chad, love you. And then he flips upside down and his back becomes like, it swales, like his butt is
2: scorpion.
0: Almost over his head. It's like wild. Yeah. And then it's just like, he's just walking around on his hands and you're like, how are you doing that?
1: I don't like that.
0: I am so jealous. I want to do like when you see somebody, when I see Benson Boone, just like, hey, I'm just standing whoosh, and does a flip. Like,
1: sorry. I have one more. Yeah, yeah. I used to skate

0: the flag before the Avalanche team came out.
1: Those
0: and
1: guys?
0: I was the guy on the Jumbotron doing penalty box skits making fun of the other team from 99 to 2002.
2: Wow.
1: Have you ever thought about how fast you got to skate to get that flag to move? You got to be
0: No, I can't skate.
1: Yeah, I mean, you can't just unfurl it. You got to be enough wind for the flag to go.
2: I've always been impressed by the, I don't know what they're called.
1: The shovel girls?
2: Yeah. Because they're booking it, but I never thought about the flag.
1: Yeah, the flag is unbelievable. Yeah. Antonio?
3: Yai.
1: Claim to fame. What's yours? Other than being our favorite person.
3: Oh, thanks, Flagger.
1: Sure.
3: My claim to fame is I got to perform at Red Rocks.
1: We gotta go, man. Crowd. Never mind. I take back the thing I said earlier. We gotta go. I was a rock star.
3: I know you've been wanting to.
1: That venue escaped me. I've never played Red Rocks, and it crushes my soul.
0: Antonio, what did you perform with?
3: I performed for the official Shadowcast CEI's exclusive ingredient. Rocky Horror Picture Show for a film on the rocks. And I was Brad Majors. And let me tell you, it was fantastic. If you've ever get to perform at Red Rocks, which Slacker, I'm very sad you haven't been able to, but it is an impeccable time.
2: When was that?
3: To have. This was about 10 years ago when I did it for film on the rocks.
1: Does anybody here other than Antonio know what to do? Like, you don't know, right?
2: No, I've never seen it.
1: At Rocky Horror? I don't, my brothers all used to
0: where
1: go.
0: Where you like throw things.
1: There's things you throw toast at the screen and you like do all these things.
0: Yeah, yeah.
1: I don't know. And they do that at Red Rocks? They throw stuff at you?
3: We did do that. We had all of the go bags for everyone to buy and purchase there.
0: Oh,
3: everyone
0: cute.
3: Threw toilet paper towards the screen. They had noisemakers. We had blown up condoms going everywhere. Oh. It was a fun time.
1: All right.
0: Wow. Very fun.
1: Congratulations, buddy. You're still our favorite person, but that hurts kind of a lot.
0: Yeah.
1: Crystal?
4: Yeah.
1: Claim to fame. What are you famous for?
4: All right. So back in college, I entered into one of those like eating competitions at a restaurant, you know, where they're like, you get a free whatever. This specifically was a
1: Oh, when you have to put down their like.
0: Put your picture on the wall.
1: Ooh. But they give you that meal. Like if you can get through like the porterhouse or the giant pizza
0: like the
1: that weighs.
0: 400 wings or whatever.
1: More often than not, it weighs. Like, they're like. It's 4 pounds worth of beef, and you're like, I don't want to gain.
0: Yeah.
5: And if you don't get it, then you just feel terrible and still have to pay for it.
1: And it's usually not cheap. Yeah.
5: I don't know.
4: Yeah, but, and that's what I did. Yeah, I entered into a pizza eating contest, and I went with a bunch of these football players, and I beat them all, and that is my claim.
1: You finished the pizza?
4: I did.
0: And were you... very well liked.
1: I thought you were going to ask about constipation.
0: Anytime. No.
1: It's a lot of cheese, man.
5: Were you regular?
0: I just.
4: Oh, yeah. I mean, anytime I went out after that, all of my friends and anybody who went out were just like trying to get me to eat as much as I could. It was definitely ridiculous, but.
0: That sounds
4: awful. It was a lot of fun.
1: How do you beat a football player? That's wild.
2: Maybe you've seen the hot dog people. Hot dog.
1: Yeah, but they're doing a very specific thing where their stomach just expands. Pizza, I don't think you can do that. Like, they just hork a whole hot dog down.
0: You have to chew pizza.
1: Yeah, you got to chew it. You can't just let that bad boy slide down your throat. Sorry, I regretted it as...
0: I don't like where we're at.
1: Right.

0: Time once again for Candy's Confessions.
1: Yay.
0: No, none of these people are actually named Candy. Just to reiterate what's happening, they have DM'd us.
2: But isn't it
3: for them to have nice jewelry and go on vacations and not for you who hasn't worked for it?
2: I mean, I'm still working. I think it would be different if I wasn't working.
3: You're working to pay for your life. Sorry.
0: You're so bad at safe space.
3: I literally don't know how to not
1: I think it's kind of on the parents.
4: I know. I am too, but if they don't know,
1: you got to do a little more due diligence.
0: Have you not updated your LinkedIn?
1: I'm not sending thousands of dollars to anyone without knowing
3: what their deal is.
0: Yeah. It's your kid.
1: Yeah, show me the books.
4: You're not going to ask for a pay stub.
1: You're my kid. You're getting money from me.
0: You don't ask to see the books. If they need the money, if she needed the money before,
3: right,
0: and she didn't say there has been a check.
1: But this has been,
0: I'm not defending Candy. You put me in a position. Oh my God. I am not defending what she's doing. But as a parent, I would say if no one needed $1,000 a month until he tells me he doesn't need it, I'm going to keep sending it.
1: I don't know. It's been years, she said. At some point, it's like, hey, how's the savings account look? Like, yeah. I don't know. My kids who are listening.
3: Embarrassed? Aren't you wishing you could make your parents proud and go, hey, I got a big promotion and I'm doing really well?
2: I guess I'm not fully embarrassed because, like, I'm going to get this money eventually through inheritance, so... I don't really know what's wrong with spending it and enjoying it now. I mean,
3: they could go on nice vacations and not have all that money to give to you.
2: I mean, they still are. That's the thing. Like, they're setting.
0: Hey,
2: they're
0: Erica.
2: Setting me
3: I'm not doing good at not being judgmental. Okay.
0: Okay.
1: I'm less on their side now.
3: you retracted that statement.
0: There is a thing where, yeah, we could call this an advance on inheritance, but that is up to. Them don't you feel, Candy, if you were to have children, you would want to choose if your children get an advance on the inheritance, or are you just, if this were happening to you, you'd be cool?
2: Yeah, because I mean, I'm under the mindset to where it's like that's what every parent kind of like wants for their kids, right? Like to provide for their kids.
3: I mean, they also want their kids to
0: succeed.
3: Move on with life.
0: And fly away, be free.
4: Yeah. Be independent.
3: Be successful.
2: I am independent. I have a full-time job.
3: You're not!
0: Stop! Okay, we're going to put you on hold so now we can say the terrible things.
1: Thank you so much.
0: Thank you. If you'd like to confess as well, we'll tell you how to do that in a second again.
3: You're not independent!
0: Is there any part of what TX said? It's like, should they have a once a year...
1: It's like the parents have like an ignorance is bliss kind of thing. It's like you didn't, I don't know, you just blindly sending that much money.
0: Because
3: they trust her.
0: And she's hiding it. Like,
3: yeah.
0: If they saw her gram from Maui, they'd go, wait, what? Oh.
4: What's that?
0: Yeah. It seems like you got a promotion?
3: Hey, it's time to come clean.
4: Yeah.
3: And you don't have to go. Oh, all these years. It's just time to go.
0: I got a promotion today.
3: Or like, and I don't need your money, and thank you so much. And then if they want to keep giving it to you, they can.
1: Yeah.
0: Would you, here's a weird question and that Candy will obviously say no to. Would you at some point, like I know somebody who has given a lot of money to his kid. And like he needed it to buy a condo. He needed blah, blah, blah.
3: Sure.
0: And just recently the kid showed up. From another state with a Louis Vuitton bag, a great big Louis Vuitton bag. And it was like, oh my God. And he handed it to his mother. And they were like, that's so great. And you open it and every ounce of the money
3: they
0: had ever lent him
3: is inside.
0: Yeah. So the bag is interest. He did get it in all $2 bills. So it looked like cocaine money bundled.
1: Okay.
0: It was tens of thousands.
3: I love that.
0: Do you think Candy will ever give it back?
3: No.
4: No.
1: No. No, I don't think
3: she's
1: so.
3: She's lying.
0: Why would
4: you? Well, no. We would. Yeah. Candy doesn't because she doesn't value it.
0: Would everybody in this room?
4: Yes. I have borrowed money from my brother and I haven't booked vacations because I cannot until I pay him back.
3: Yeah. It would feel so gross.
4: So icky.
3: And when I was first out of college, my parents helped me with like a couple $100 a month. That's how poor I was. Like it was just brutal.
0: Just enough to get it.
3: And I haven't paid them back for that. But like if they were bankrolling my life, I would feel the need to someday.
1: Yeah, if you were lying to them.
3: Especially that. Yeah. Oh my God.
0: She literally said, I don't let them see.
3: I know. It's really bad.

0: 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We do them once a week. 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
2: So me and my son, we go to Jimmy John's and we're sitting there and there's a lady. You know how you feel like somebody's looking at you?
3: Yeah, it is weird how you can always feel somebody looking at you.
2: Yeah, you just know. Yeah. So I glance over and she gives me a little finger wave. It's like, hi there. Hi, how you doing? You know, and I'm like, whoa, scared the hell out of me. I turned back around like, oh, whoa, what the heck was that all about, you know? Did anybody else see this? And I thought, well, this lady's hitting on me.
3: Has it been a while since somebody flirted with you? Is that why you got nervous?
2: It's been a while. 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

0: 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And I'm here with Craig Thomas, who co-created the show along with Carter Bays. Hi, Craig.
1: Hey, Josh. 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

0: I have a story of terror in a courtroom. Dun, dun, dun! Sorry.
1: I have a story about how serious hot dogs are. They are very serious.
2: Yeah.
3: The Slacker Show's stupendously stupid stories.
1: My story is out of

0: I want everyone to know that I love my children.
1: But.
2: Okay.
0: You all right?
2: Yeah, I'm fine.
0: Are you sure?
2: Yeah.
0: I need to ask a question of basically the three of you, maybe not Aaron. Where'd you go to college? Here.
3: Yeah.
0: Okay. Mm. Is there a point where I don't have to deal with him in the college thing anymore? Like, can I just send him to school and then have him come back? Do I have to continue to be a part of the move-in? Like that
1: No.
0: freshman year move-in?
1: No.
0: That's a thing, right? You have to, the parents Yes. have to be there and you help them set up the room. And like, he's going to Creighton. I don't know why I say it like that. But he's going there. And like next year, he has to live on campus again. Not okay. every school
1: that
0: does that, right?
1: It's weird. Yeah.
3: I've only ever school. Heard it 1 year.
0: No, like the CU huh. was 1 year, I think.
1: My school tried to get you to live on campus the second year. And then they were like, oops, we have too many students. Never mind. Go ahead.
0: So. They have built some brand new dorms at Creighton, and he's in one of the brand new ones. Nice. So he's super stoked. No one will have ever been in that room before. Just a note for the women, or what? Like, can I congratulate you for being with men? When I walked into this dorm room,
1: that it was
0: five
1: disgusting.
0: That five boys had lived in for 9 months. I remember. In like sixth grade when we toured the water sanitation facility.
3: Yeah.
0: Way cleaner, less vomiting.
1: Yeah.
0: Way, way cleaner.
3: Probably
0: less
3: smelled
0: sludge.
3: Better.
0: Way, smelled way better.
3: Yeah.
0: There's a funk in the air of a boys' dorm room that I don't think I'd rather be in a vat of rotted chicken than be in that room ever again.
1: Do you think it was cleaned once?
0: Noah said that he cleaned it a little while ago, and he was like, I cleaned the bathroom with fire and bleach. It was like...
2: Oh, they have to clean their own?
0: Dude, there's
2: a dorm? We had to live in on campus all 4 years, but then there was the cleaning crews that would come, which is even
1: cleaning
2: worse.
1: Cleaning crews?
4: But did you have like the big... like?

0: Was there a bathroom in your room? Or was it like what she's describing?
1: There were like four rooms with two bathrooms and a common area, like
2: and
1: a pod.
2: A cleaning crew came to clean your bathroom?
1: Wild, the bathrooms, yeah, just the bathrooms, not our rooms.
2: I don't want to say it. A little bit spoiled.
3: That's very spoiled.
2: I actually did want to say it. I feel good about saying it.
0: do you want to imagine the life that person has that comes in to clean that room?
2: Very
0: like, what
2: true.
0: Kind of, like, I'd be wearing a full-blown scuba hazmat.
2: But it's you mean like how T-Hacks was, where they came in? Did they come in every week?
1: I think so, yeah.
2: Okay, so
0: I guess
2: then it
0: you're on top
2: that
0: of
2: bad.
0: It. Yeah, but we're talking about, I walked into his dorm room, and maybe they forgot parents were coming to get him, but there is just alcohol bottles everywhere. Oh, and I'm just like, I mean, I knew.
2: I know, but it's like, at least pretend to hide it.
0: I they didn't at all. Well, Noah drinks now. He wasn't going to.
2: Right.
0: But he does. But he has a barf streak that goes back to like
2: of not doing
0: not barfing. Okay. Cinco de Mayo, like 10 or more years ago was the last time.
2: And not from drinking. You were a child.
1: Oh.
0: We ran and got Taco Bell and the Doritos Locos caused project. It probably wasn't
3: that. Don't say that. That's my favorite one.
0: I know. He had a problem and he hasn't barfed since.
1: Oh, he's playing a dangerous game.
0: He really is.
1: With the streak.
0: Yeah. But beyond the smell of the room, oh my God, it's so hard to talk about. I had to drive so far to get to Omaha and everybody's like, moves nothing. It's horrifying. I loved, for years I have touted Teslas. They suck on a road trip. It's the worst.
1: Why?
0: Because you fill up a Tesla, right?
2: Fill up, quote unquote, charge.
0: Charge.
1: Okay.
0: And the night before, so I've got it close to 300 miles. And I get in my car and I make it to Sterling and it's like, you should pull over. Let me give you a little tip. Mm. Sterling's not 300 miles away.
1: Okay. What?
0: It's chewing through the battery faster than it thinks it will. Because this is 500 miles away. I should have had to charge once in the middle.
3: Well, and there might not be a charging place.
0: Nebraska is littered with them because your stupid Runza people have put chargers in front to try
3: to
0: sell
3: smart.
0: The Runzas.
3: I love my family.
0: It's just like Runza and a charger. It goes hand in hand. And,
2: weird, but okay.
0: But I had to charge 5 times each way.
1: What?
2: Oh my gosh.
0: Yes. And it's like 20 minutes or so. Now they're having you like, you pull over for 5 minutes and you'll make it to the next one. I'm like, I don't want to make it to the next one. I don't make it 3 past this.
1: Yeah.
0: So I'm pulling over for 20 minutes at a time. It was horrifying.
2: So you went and moved him out.
0: Yes.
2: And then is he expecting you to take him and move him back in?
0: That, my angel puddin pie, is the $10 billion question. Because yes, he is.
2: No. My parents did. My parents dropped
0: just
2: me off.
0: Just freshman year?
2: And they came to graduation and they visited in between. But otherwise, I was dealing with it myself.
0: Are you? If you're green lighting me for this, I will not go again.
3: Erica, did you move back home during the summer and stuff, or did you stay out there?
2: Just freshman year summer, but I don't think I like had stuff.
3: Okay.
2: So I think I took a suitcase back home and then moved into my house that I ended up staying in the rest of the time.
0: I need an option. Like, I can't do this again. You guys, I can't do this again. I can't.
2: I did a semester away and my parents didn't come move me out for that. Like, I think it's time for him to grow up. Ooh, sorry, Noah, if you're listening. I think highly of you. But what, he can do this stuff himself. Why does dad need to come bail him out?
0: I don't know. I think he just wanted me out there and we went and had some great food while we were there. And like, there was just, it is this great bonding experience. It's just not worth it. I like, it's the worst. It's so horrifying.
3: We bonded so great. It's not worth
0: it. It's not worth 18 hours in a car. Well, nothing is worth 18 hours. Like,
2: can you fly, help him? And then, he doesn't have a car
0: he
2: there.
0: He doesn't have a car. That's what I'm saying.
1: But doesn't he have like a fridge and doesn't he have just random, a microwave or random
0: the
1: things?
0: The other guys
1: that you-
0: had that stuff. Like, okay. And one of his roommates, Noah, real difficult.
1: Did you bring the right one home?
2: Oh my God.
0: I haven't checked under the hood, but I think so. Anyway, the other roommate lives in Omaha. So he was the guy who had most of this stuff. It's like,
2: great.
0: I'll bring a TV, I'll bring a fridge, because it's like, I just drive home.
2: What were you doing to move
0: him out? Because he did have enough stuff that it was too big to fly.
2: Was it?
0: Yes, it was like, the one suitcase we loaded down, was like, because he would just take stuff every time he'd come back here. So he, his Xbox, a fan, it's just like big, bulky stuff. His big comforter, it was just like, it was two huge suitcases plus two carry-ons plus a hamper.
2: It's too much.
0: So it was just enough to be a disaster.
2: It's too, he needs to pare it down.
3: Yeah.
2: And then get a tiny storage unit out there. That is, hold on, why have we not thought of this?
3: Or like sell the fan.
2: Why?
3: Sell the other stuff.
2: Why would you bring everything back?
0: When he's just going to take it back.
2: A tiny, tiny storage unit.
0: It would have been like, yes. It would cost like $100.
2: You just saved.
1: He can bond with the storage unit.
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1: Megastar, adored by millions. Then, one day, he disappeared for a decade.
3: Where in the world is Richard Simmons?
1: Now, his closest family and friends speak out for the first time to Diane Sawyer.
4: He had to be in a lot of pain.
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1: And what does Richard's live-in housekeeper, the last person to see him alive, now say happened behind closed doors?
6: This is the first time I'm talking about this.
1: The Mystery of Richard Simmons, a Diane Sawyer special, premieres tonight on ABC and stream on Disney Plus and Hulu.

0: I conquered a fear. I did something for the first time that, admittedly, I've had opportunities to conquer this fear for Slacker, and I didn't.
1: You did something
2: for me. Slacker.
0: I had opportunities to conquer this fear for Aaron, and I also didn't.
2: How do you conquer a fear for someone else?
3: I know.
1: Because the fear for me, like, what? I've slowly but surely, oh, this is so weird that I was thinking about this today. I was thinking about you, I can't remember why, but I'm driving in and I was like, why do I hate it so bad when I go out to eat with somebody if they order their food wrong? I have to let go of that.
0: That's we'll what be- you were thinking about me.
3: Yeah.
0: And I come to mind. Oh, no.
2: He suddenly doesn't feel so warm and fuzzy
1: well,
2: anymore.
1: Well, because like we'll go somewhere and it's like, oh, they have a filet on, like, the chef's special tonight is the 9-ounce filet. And he's like, yeah, I'll get that just charred to just into oblivion. Yeah. I want that just ruined as a, like,
0: completely done.
1: I want that steak to, or that cow to have given its life for no reason because I want you to make it inedible and grotesque.
0: Mm-hmm.
1: I want you to actually walk up to the chef as he's about to prepare it and smack him in the face and go, you know how you went to culinary school? Whoosh.
2: Right.
1: Forget it all. Just burn it. Burn it to death. Make it charcoal. Like that. And I'm like, why? What is it in me that makes me want him to, like,
3: you want him to experience it so tasty.
1: I want him to have it the right way. I want him to let go of it. But then lately, like, we went to that one time when we were at Jing.
0: Mm-hmm.
1: And we ordered the, like, Wagyu beef, weird little bao bun.
2: I need you to know this had to have been a long time ago.
1: Why?

0: you guys talk about this one lunch because I was not here yet.
1: Yeah, it was just before you got here, I
0: know,
1: think.
0: But this makes you proud from that
2: because
0: long ago?
2: Because, oh, yeah.
3: This is the last time I ate a tomato.
1: It's totally true. And there was also an avocado on that.
3: There was, yeah.
0: You don't like avocado?
1: No, he doesn't. He flicks everything off of everything. This is, I know he's going to get back to the fear or whatever.
0: Right.
1: But it was like, I got the Wagyu and she was like, how would you like it cooked? And my answer was barely. And he flinched and I'm like, shut it. And so they brought it, and then he was ready to do his flick.
0: Right.
1: And I was like, one bite with the whole thing. And it's so much juicier. It was like.
3: Yeah. The tomato was pretty crunchy. It was a good tomato. I'll give you that. It was good. It was good. Got the avocado off there after the first bite.
0: But. Oh my gosh. Avocado's like in my top five favorite foods.
2: Yeah. Same.
0: Yeah.
1: I wouldn't eat it by itself like other people do, but it balances out so many things.
0: Yeah.
1: Like that without it, you're just like, you're eating a piece of sushi and you're like, then they put avocado and you're like, oh.
0: Right.
1: Oh, it's so much better. I'm sorry. But it wasn't food related?
3: No, it wasn't.
0: But it was one of your fears or you were.
3: Yeah, it's one of my kind of fears that I. And I had an opportunity to conquer this fear for Erica.
0: I am so confused.
2: Okay, because you said that, and I was like, okay, Slacker's scared of clowns. I'm not, so it's not that. I'm scared of birds, but you, like, I'm trying to find our similar fear.
1: Here's what I was doing. I was like, he could have had it for me, he could have had it for you. Well, we both have attended funerals.
2: Yeah.
1: So I'm like, was it something to do with dead people? Did he come to my dad's funeral?
2: And your
1: funeral?
2: Really have
1: but he hasn't done anything.
2: That.
1: Eric has got
0: his
1: nobody
0: eyes
1: dead.
0: Are slits.
1: There's nobody dead for Erica though. So he couldn't have conquered
0: it. Yeah. Just I don't
1: know. Yet. Okay.
3: I conquered my fear of taking my suit to the dry cleaners. For the first time in my life, I got my suit cleaned.
0: Kind of concerning. There's a lot of
1: what are you
0: here.
1: Saying?
3: I wore a suit to your father's funeral. It had not been cleaned. I also wore
1: you
3: the same
1: disrespectful
3: suit.
1: Disrespectful pig.
3: I wore it to Aaron's sister's funeral. It had not been. It had never been cleaned because I wear it like once a year. What do you? What's clean
0: you
3: it for?
0: Usually kind of sweating them.
1: He sweats like he gets paid for it.
0: Yeah.
3: And I usually wear a shirt underneath it.
1: That shirt is just like barely a barricade between you and
3: the dry cleaners just felt way too adult. Like I'm going to walk in and they're going to go, sir, we don't have anything for you here. Like you've got your cargo pants
0: don't
3: and stuff.
0: Belong here.
3: Get out of here.
1: Your camo cargos.
3: Yeah. Like, sir, just felt like I remember my dad, like every week we'd go pick up his dry cleaning, like from the drive through, you'd give him a little number and stuff.
1: Heck,
3: but that was my father. That's not me. Like,
1: you're that guy. Don't you want that? Like, I will say this. My father never did that.
0: Never?
3: And so,
0: he didn't wear suits.
1: My dad built houses.
0: Right. Okay.
1: He didn't have like, and hit much like Hack, if he wore a suit, like it was somebody died, he wore it that day and then just hung it up when he got home.
3: Yeah.
1: And it was just there for the next time. But there was something, there was like, I would think you have these weird little ritualistic things that you do. And like, I would think you pulling your car up and going in and getting, and your shirts are
2: and
1: pressed.
2: You would want that crisp suit.
1: Yeah.
2: Like you're like the one that is always like, I want a clean pair of socks.
0: Yeah, Mr.
2: So
0: get that crisp
2: suit.
3: So, well, you guys you're kind of nailing it because I went in. It was not nearly as scary as I thought it would be because I thought you needed to be in with them. I'm like, I got to lock in with this dry cleaner. So what if I pick the wrong one? I got to go to a different one. They don't have my information and stuff. It just felt like a big undertaking.
0: I do kind of understand. It took me a long time in life to go to a dry cleaner.
1: And you were intimidated?
0: I don't know. It just was like, do I really need a dry clean? There's dresses I've worn more than once without being dry cleaned.
3: Thank you. Thank you.
0: But not to a summer wedding where it was hot.
1: Correct.
0: Right.
1: Where you've boob sweated on it.
0: Hey.
3: And
0: you might be
3: true. Yeah. With Erica's wedding approaching, I knew my boob sweat would be full effect. And so it was time to actually clean my suit. And so I did it. And I conquered the fear. It was not that bad. I remember I used to go to the dry cleaners my roommate freshman year. He would get his jeans dry cleaned.
0: Oh.
3: So that also turned me off to the dry cleaners.
0: Really
3: it just felt like a waste.
1: Yeah, that's disgusting.
3: But it was good. It was a pleasant experience. So
0: And now you're going to dry clean everything?
1: No. Don't become that person.
3: I don't know.
1: Don't.
3: I think the suit's good for a few more years.
1: So
3: right?
1: You're going to do one dry clean.
3: Right?
1: I'm going to tell you, it's going to just feel different. It's going to fit different.
3: Oh, will it?
1: It's going to.
2: Yeah.
3: Okay.
0: It's like it's unstretched out. I don't know. I've never worn a suit, but.
3: Well, I haven't picked it up yet. They still have it. So
0: I did one time take a dress to a dry cleaner and it never fit again.
1: What do you mean? What? It's dry clean. They did something wrong
0: and it was like short and the lining was longer.
1: That didn't happen.
0: It happened.
1: You're saying your dress got abducted by aliens and hemmed? They like did something to your suit,
0: Erica. They kept the lining longer and then the material on the top shrunk.
3: Oh no, it's a cheap suit too. It's gonna shrink.
1: I was gonna say,
0: the lining's gonna

This will fade eventually. So if our time is running out, day after day, we'll make the mundane a masterpiece. Oh my, my, oh my, my love. I take one look at you, you're taking me out.

0: We're going to talk about being cool. So,
1: some buggle.
0: All eyes on me, everyone.
1: Do you actually think you're cool? Sorry, I shouldn't have said it with a laugh.
0: I would love for you to rephrase that. Yeah.
1: Do you think of yourself as cool?
0: I think sometimes I am cool. Cooler. Okay. The story that got us talking about this was, it's like, were you cooler then or are you cooler now? I definitely think I'm cooler now than I was then. Like high school, wow.
1: Okay, but then what about between high school and now?
2: That's what I was thinking, like rock star stage.
1: Yeah.
0: It's so weird because I think of that as a movie I watched. That feels
1: really?
0: Like-
1: That was your life.
0: It's, yeah, there's no way that was my life. You know, wow. Do you have anything like that in your life where you're just like, it was like a 10-year period where all I did was eat, breathe, like, but I was living on people's couches. Like, I would never do the things I did.
1: That is so true. Knowing you now, it's like, yeah, you lived on people's couches, yeah, and like didn't have nice things.
0: Yeah, no, I didn't have anything.
1: And like didn't have the place to like cook your own food.
0: No,
1: and
0: I didn't cook my own food. I ate like ramen or whatever. Like
1: ketchup packets.
0: Yeah. Ketchup packets in water for sure.
3: So, do you feel, you said it's like a movie. Do you feel like you were playing a role during that
0: time? No, I'm saying it doesn't seem like it happened to me. Like it seems like something I witnessed, not something I did.
3: Mm.
0: Like my memories don't feel like experiences. They feel like when you watch Top Gun, like, oh, like, oh. I was no more a rock star than I was a fighter pilot.
1: Interesting. Well, that's actually legally not true.
0: Right. But it does. Like, it doesn't feel like that.
1: Look at that and you think that was cool. Like, that was a cool version of yourself.
0: Kind of. But no, because I wasn't enough of a rock star that I was, like, on the big bus or in a plane. Like, we were, like, so it was different.
1: Okay.
0: So, but I probably was cooler then.
2: Do you think your kids look at you now as cool?
0: I don't.
1: Do any kids look at their parents as cool?
2: I think
0: you would
2: some.
0: Think our parents, yeah, or I mean our kids would now, because this is a cool job. But like,
1: yeah,
0: it's just kind of a pain in the butt.
1: They don't care about job. Like, I don't think kids care about like what your job title is.
0: But it'd be worse if I was like a, I don't want to say a career with your face. It was, I was like a dentist. Like, there's nothing wrong with dentists. Love dentists. They're great. But it's like, oh, my dad's a dentist. Like, you don't go, yeah, yay, my dad's a
3: dentist.
0: Well,
3: that has a negative connotation when they're teenagers and all their friends are getting braces and stuff. Yes. And you're like, yeah, your dad did it to me.
2: That's the orthodontist.
0: Sorry, Aaron. Okay, so we know who's not as cool.
1: Listen, I'm traumatized, okay? But did anyone think they were cool in high school?
0: Does anybody think they're cool now? I know I wasn't cool in high school. I can say that. I don't think anybody here, maybe Tiak was cool in high school because he was an athlete. Athletes are cool.
1: Don't forget about the theater side.
2: And there were only 20 kids in his school.
1: And the purple scarf. I know it was college,
0: he was the coolest one here, though, in high school, for sure.
1: Okay.
0: Had to be.
1: I don't think I was as uncool as you think I was.
2: You were a part of student government.
1: Yeah, but I was also on the field hockey team, and the jocks were, like, very cool. And I was also hung out with all the volleyball girls and the...
0: Yeah, so you might have been second to hack.
1: That low tier, you know, it was like the friend that you're like, well, the whole group is coming, so then I guess Erica's coming.
0: Yeah, so you were a coattail
1: student government was at my school was a little bit less

0: like teacher's pet vibes.
1: Okay.
2: Yeah. Same with mine because it was such a small school. Everyone did everything. But I remember having those conversations about people like you. You're like, yeah. Oh, but then Erica's going to
0: right.
2: Erica's gonna have to come.
0: Right. We invited, you know, Maddie, Taylor, and Megan, so I guess Erica's coming.
3: Okay.
0: That's kind of, yeah.
3: But the consensus of the group is not cool in high school. Nobody here felt cool.
2: I never felt cool. I think I was cool looking back, but I've never felt it, ever.
3: That's even now you don't feel it?
2: No.
3: Even when you had your long hair that you'd always dreamed of, and you were wearing man buns some days, and you had it, like, you didn't feel cool then?
2: No, I felt like a poser.
3: But for real?
2: Yeah, I felt like I'm pretending to be cool.
3: Bro, you're a DJ.
2: Yeah.
3: Like, you DJ
2: more pretending.
3: At Brothers, and people are like dancing, and their night is like, their grinding and bumping is based on you, and you're controlling the room, and you're not cool? You're DJ T-Hot.
2: I don't know. I just haven't felt cool. So maybe is that what we're saying? No one ever actually feels cool?
3: You don't feel too cool
2: until
3: later?
2: I've done very cool things. But I've never felt like,
0: I feel
2: kind of
0: cool now. But I think anyone who looks back, except for T-Hack apparently, wouldn't be like, yeah, I was cool in high school. Who in high school is cool?
3: The like, cool when you people have, in high school
1: are the ones that peaked.
0: And
3: are we
0: didn't
3: allowed to
0: do
3: say that?
0: Yeah. That?
3: But that's so mean. But like,
0: it is mean.
3: The
0: but
3: coolest people I know from high school, 99% of them still live in my hometown.
0: Yes.
3: Because it's just like, you can't know you. Like,
0: yeah.
3: Because I think they cling to the cool, and maybe that's why we were able to like blaze the Oregon Trail, because we were like, there's cool out there somewhere, and it's definitely not in Longmont. It's not in Los Gatos or whatever.
0: Is that it can from? Be. I have some friends who still live there, and I do think they're like kind of cool, but it's all relative. I just think young me would look at me now and be like,
3: you're cool.
0: She's got the job she wanted and like getting married and has the dog and you know?
3: Aaron, were you at, like...
1: I was just kind of in my own bubble. I, like, didn't have a specific group I was with. Just kind of minding my business.
3: I knew people like you, so you could hang with the stoners.
1: Mm-hmm.
3: You could hang with the jocks.
1: Yeah.
0: What about your acting days? Did you think you were cool then? Or were you too
1: young?
0: No,
1: because I was too young for those. That kind of stopped in high school, like middle school, high school. Yeah.
0: Yeah.
3: So do you think... Okay. Do you think people think we're cool now?
0: No, because they listen to us every day and they're like, what is wrong
3: still,
0: with all of you?
3: Sometimes, I'm not trying to be weird, but like sometimes when we're out, people walk up to us like we're cool. And I just want to tell you how off-putting that is. Because it's like you don't even know us. We are nerds.
0: And
3: we are the biggest nerds. You can just walk up and be like, hey, what's up?
0: Like, for sure.
3: Like just, but yeah.
0: But anytime someone, like you meet someone new and they're like, oh, what do you do? And you're like, oh, I work in radio. They're like, that's so cool. Yeah. But it's not.
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5: Let's take a look at your ride through Denver. I'm looking at delays on I-25 northbound. There's a crash past the 6th Avenue freeway. Things stay slow and stretches toward Coors Field. In fact, beyond I-25 north, really slow past 76 and stretches toward Thornton. I'm also getting reports of a crash on city streets and Commerce on Vasquez, getting onto 270, not helping. 270 northbound is a crawl, as usual, unfortunately, from 270 as you make your way to Vasquez and Commerce City. With Denver traffic, I'm Tiffany Wittstrom.
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1: Listen, Erica, I don't see your mouth.
2: I understand.
1: Make it A first. I watch your mouth, and all you do is the nope. And you know there's a nope.
2: You
1: claimed, I just say it quieter than everyone.
2: No.
1: And you're lying.
2: First of all, I thought that was you who claimed that once.
1: No.
2: Maybe it was Aaron then.
1: You forgot. Okay, well.
2: I'm owning up to it. And also, you're being a diva.
1: No, I'm not. I mean, we've been doing this for how long? It's ridiculous.
2: Not very long with the
1: If you think,
2: hold on.
1: If you're listening right now and you think you could do better,
2: be my guest.
3: It is a high pressure environment.
2: Good evening.
1: Oh, really? You're going to start?
2: I am.
1: Good evening.
2: Welcome to the program.
1: Thank you.
2: I've got a bone to pick.
1: You mean the program?
2: That's not how this works. I have a bone to pick with a man.
1: Pick the bone.
2: Who is around Slacker's age.
1: What are you doing? have a long time left to live.
2: I'm not saying he's your exact age. I'm just saying Jamie Foxx is expecting his third child.
1: What?
2: The first with his current girlfriend.
1: Jamie.
2: And he has a 32-year-old daughter. Men need to be stopped.
1: Don't say men need to be stopped. Not all men.
2: Like De Niro, and there's someone else who had a kid at like 90, and it's just not
1: one
2: right.
1: One of those Stones dudes, didn't Jagger have a child recently?
2: Maybe.
1: Mick Jagger had one at like 75, yeah.
2: Of the Mick?
1: Of the Mix.
2: And I don't know.
1: De Niro might be the oldest, or no, wait. Didn't he have one late too?
2: Who is that?
3: Pacino?
2: Pacino and De Niro, I think.
1: It's in their 70s.
2: Yep. And Jack.
1: That's disgusting.
2: It is disgusting.
1: It's mostly disgusting for her. What did she do to get it?
2: Ugh. She's just...
3: Well, Jamie Foxx isn't quite
1: Al Pacino. He definitely has a swagger about him still.
2: No, but he's older than you think.
3: I bet.
1: Which is fine. To me, now we're just in the like, is his girlfriend the same age as his daughter?
2: His girlfriend is... interesting that they're not putting it in this article, isn't it?
1: Because if they're similar in age, it just gets weird. Because if they're like referencing, because you know you have that area where you quote movies and songs from.
4: Early 30s.
2: Yes, early
1: 30s. So she's younger than his daughter.
2: Or his daughter's 32, which could also be classified as early 30s. It feels like it's intentional that her age is not publicly displayed. Gross, guys.
1: That's gross.
2: I mean, I'm happy.
1: It's different for me because my daughter's only 15, so I can do whatever I want.
2: You're going to have another kid.
1: No, I'm not doing that, but I could date somebody younger, for sure.
2: Not this young.
1: Why not?
2: It's gross.
1: I have already. You know that.
2: I know.
1: Was that gross?
2: It wasn't gross, but...
1: I mean, as long as we're just airing all of my personal details. Yes.
2: She was my age.
1: Yes.
3: It doesn't seem fair. Jamie Foxx, he just slept with someone and then we're taking heat for it. What
1: all of a sudden, guys are gross. I did not impregnate anyone
3: in
1: their 30s yet. Okay. What time is it now,
2: though? To the next one.
4: Good evening.
1: Good evening. Do you have anything derogatory to say to me?
4: No.
2: She could come up with it.
4: Yeah.
1: Go for it.
4: It's finally happening after years of impatiently waiting. Prime has greenlit a series based on the novels, The Fourth Wing. We're finally getting it. We knew that Michael B. Jordan was going to be involved, but now it's like actually green light.
1: Am I the only one in the room who doesn't know what that is?
3: No.
4: Fourth Wing?
3: Okay. I'm with you.
1: Is this a book that like young women read?
3: Old.
2: Is this the one that another one was just announced and people were losing their minds, or is that?
4: That's a different
2: one. Court of Thorn and Roses.
4: Yes.
2: These are
1: the young women books. Oh.
2: These are fairy books.
4: Oh my God. These are dragons.
1: You did a great job of disguising this whole thing because I would have N-worded this a while ago. By the way, if you're listening to news or nope, it's not, stop texting. It's not that N-word. It's N-O-P-E.
4: Oh, I didn't
1: remember that one time
4: it
1: was like, why Slacker think you can say the N-word? I'm like, what are you doing? No, it's
2: not that.
1: It's not that one. So it's a fairy smut book.
4: No, it's dragon
1: Erica's
4: smut.
1: Erica's nodding her head. It is. Okay, it's a dragon smut book.
4: Yeah.
1: So we're
4: getting a show.
1: And Michael B. Jordan is a producer, or he's going to be in it, or both?
4: It's like his, I think, production company, but there was like a weird thing where one producer like left and we were like, we're never going to get it. And now there's another producer.
2: He's not even going to be a dragon.
1: He wouldn't be a dragon.
4: We don't know.
1: He'd be a producer.
2: Whatever. Doing smutty things.
1: But he's
2: hot. He's hot enough I would consider watching it.
4: Oh, yeah.
1: Dragon porn, though, is what you're, this is what you're, you've reached.
2: They're so popular. I just can't get
1: into them. I know we've just exhausted our dopamine levels so much that we can't get there without dragons now. You know what I'm saying? We've just gone too far. You just say we've gone too far.
4: We haven't.
1: So we can go farther.
2: Let's go further, baby.
4: Yeah.
1: All right. So is it coming out when?
4: I don't know. We literally only found out that it's going to happen. So this is all just
1: the big, okay.
4: Yep.
1: Yep. All right.
3: Good evening.
1: Good evening.
3: The Slacker Show research team has been hitting the streets. They have the scoop on Taylor Swift's wedding dress.
2: Ooh, what?
1: On her wedding dress?
3: Yeah.
1: Wait, you're scooping the Swifties in the room right now?
3: Yeah. Those guys have been working hard.
1: I feel like.
2: I haven't been scrolling.
1: This can't
2: lately.
1: Be real then. If
2: I
1: you
2: also
1: don't know what it is.
2: Don't feel good about telling Travis. I know he listens.
1: Oh, Travis is a big fan.
4: Yeah.
1: Travis.
4: So they don't want to spoil it.
2: Trav.
3: What? The Slacker Show research team has been able to uncover is that Taylor has secretly commissioned 6 different wedding gowns. Have you heard this?
2: No.
3: 6 different wedding gowns for her highly anticipated wedding.
1: So then it's like at a firing squad. You don't know which one of you has the bullet.
3: I think a little
1: bit. You know
3: bit.
1: What I mean?
3: And she has
1: you know,
3: yet
1: they don't
3: to
1: all have
3: narrow
1: bullets.
3: It down, but she's wow. she's had 6
1: But,
3: made
1: but it's
3: for
1: also
3: her.
1: Then the NDAs on those 6 different
3: Probably,
1: people.
3: I'm
1: it's
3: sure,
1: like,
3: yeah.
1: I made Taylor's dress.
4: That's crazy.
1: You don't know. You won't know till the day I walk down the aisle if you made my dress.
3: Ooh, yeah.
2: One could be a second look. One could be a
4: totally.
2: Rehearsal dinner look.
3: Exactly. She's known to do outfit changes, I've heard.
1: she
3: the Slacker Show research team has uncovered that as well.
1: Yeah, he had to dig hard for that one.
3: Yeah.
1: Okay.
3: 6 wedding dresses. Wow. So, which on one hand seems kind of not that many. I would kind of expect her to do even more.
4: 13.
1: She's Taylor.
3: 13.
1: Got it.
3: Yeah.
1: Okay.
3: Travis still yet to pick out his tux, I've heard.
1: I think he's going to be a dragon.
4: Okay. No.
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